0: This is Akashvani, the news read by Shagun Chopra. Prime Minister Narendra Modi arrived in Rome last night on an official visit to Italy. Mr. Modi was received at the airport by Italy's Deputy Prime Minister and Minister of Foreign Affairs and International Cooperation, Antonio Tajani. Mr. Modi will hold talks with his Italian counterpart Giorgia Meloni and President Sergio Mattarella and discuss with them ways to boost India-Italy cooperation. PM Modi's visit will focus on how to boost India-Italy cooperation, especially focusing on the India-Middle East-Europe Economic Corridor. The Joint Strategic Action Plan 2025-29 will also be reviewed. Mr. Modi will also be visiting the headquarters of the Food and Agriculture Organization and strengthening India's commitment to multilateralism and as well as global food security. The External Affairs Ministry said India and Italy share a long-standing and multifaceted partnership. The visit is set to add new momentum to the India-Italy partnership. PM Modi had previously visited Italy in June 2024 to attend the G7 summit. Before arriving in Rome, the Prime Minister was in Oslo, Norway, where he participated in the third Indian-Nordic summit. This is the final leg of his five-nation tour. Earlier yesterday, Indian Nordic nations comprising Norway, Sweden, Denmark, Finland and Iceland elevated their bilateral ties to a green technology and innovation strategic partnership. Mr. Modi made the announcement while addressing a joint press meet with leaders of Nordic nations after attending the third India Nordic summit in Norwegian capital Oslo.
1: आज हमने भारत और नॉर्डिक संबंधों को ग्रीन टेक्नोलॉजी एंड इनोवेशन स्ट्रेटेजिक पार्टनरशिप का स्वरूप देने का निर्णय लिया है। इस ग्रीन टेक्नोलॉजी पार्टनरशिप से हम आइसलैंड की जियोथर्मल और फिशरीज, नॉर्वे 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करेंगे।
0: Prime Minister Modi said investments from Nordic countries in India rose by 200% in past decade.
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0: U.S. Secretary of State Marco Rubio will undertake a four-day visit to India beginning May 23rd. This will be his first visit to India. U.S. State Department has announced the visit that will take Rubio to Kolkata, Agra, Jaipur and New Delhi. State Department spokesman Tommy Pigott said Secretary Rubio will discuss energy, security, trade and defense cooperation during meetings with senior Indian officials. U.S. Embassy in New Delhi said that India will host a meeting of the Quad Group, which includes Australia, Japan and United States, and Secretary Rubio will attend the meeting. India is set to host a meeting of Quad foreign ministers next week that is expected to deliberate on pressing global challenges, including the fallout of the West Asia crisis. New Delhi meeting is planned for May 26th and it is scheduled to be attended by Rubio, Australian Foreign Minister Penny Wong and Japanese Foreign Minister Motegi Toshimitsu, with External Affairs Minister Dr. S. Jaishankar presiding over it. Directorate General of Civil Aviation has directed the inspection of the fuel control switches of an Air India Boeing 7878 aircraft at the original equipment manufacturer facility in the presence of DGCA officers. According to the DGCA, the Air India Boeing 7878 aircraft VTANX was grounded on 2nd February this year after operating flight AIC-132 from London's Heathrow Airport to Bengaluru. In IPL cricket, riding on a brilliant knock of 93 runs by Vaibhav Suryavanshi, Rajasthan Royals defeated Lucknow Super Giants by 7 wickets at Sawai Man Singh Stadium in Jaipur last night. Today, Kolkata Knight Riders will clash with Mumbai Indians at Eden Gardens, Kolkata. The match will start at 7:30 p.m. And that is the end of this news bulletin.

0: on a four-day visit to India from the 23rd of this month. This will be his first visit to India. The U.S. Department of State announced the visit. State Department spokesman Timmy Pigott said during his travel from the 23rd to 26th of May, Mr. Rubio will visit Kolkata, Agra, Jaipur and New Delhi. Mr. Pigott said he will discuss energy, security, trade and defense cooperation during meetings with senior Indian officials. The U.S. Embassy in New Delhi has said that Mr. Rubio would attend the Quad meetings on the 26th of May. In IPL cricket, Rajasthan Royals defeated Lucknow Super Giants by 7 wickets in a high-scoring match in Jaipur last night, keeping the playoff hopes alive. Rajasthan Royals overhauled the massive target of 221 runs with 5 balls to spare and 7 wickets in hand. As the league stage nears its end, 5 teams remain in contention for the lone remaining playoff spot. And that is the end of this news bulletin.
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1: 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The headlines. Prime Minister Narendra Modi to hold talks with his Italian counterpart Giorgia Meloni in Rome today. Two leaders to discuss ways to boost cooperation on India-Middle East-Europe economic corridor and review joint strategic action plan 2025-2029. West Bengal government to roll out Annapurna scheme providing 3,000 rupees per month to women aged 25 to 60 years from June 1st. Joint Parliamentary Committee on One Nation, One Election says simultaneous Lok Sabha and Assembly elections can save nearly 7 lakh crore rupees and increase India's GDP growth by 1.6%. DGCA orders further inspection of fuel control switch of an Air India Boeing 787-8 aircraft following technical snag earlier this year. And in IPL cricket, Rajasthan Royals beat Lucknow Super Giants by 7 wickets in Jaipur. Prime Minister Narendra Modi arrived in Rome last night on an official visit to Italy. Mr. Modi was received at the airport by Italy's Deputy Prime Minister and Minister of Foreign Affairs and International Cooperation, Antonio Tajani. Later, Italian Prime Minister Giorgia Meloni hosted a dinner in honor of Mr. Modi. After the dinner, PM Modi reached Anantara Palazzo Nayadi Hotel, where a jubilant and cheering Indian diaspora welcomed him. Mr. Modi will hold talks with his Italian counterpart, Giorgia Meloni, President Sergio Mattarella, and discuss with them ways to boost India-Italy cooperation. PM Modi's visit will focus on how to boost India-Italy cooperation, especially focusing on the India-Middle East-Europe Economic Corridor, IMEC. The Joint Strategic Action Plan 2025-2029 will also be reviewed. Mr. Modi will also be visiting the headquarters of the Food and Agriculture Organization, FAO, and strengthening India's commitment to multilateralism as well as global food security. A correspondent covering the Prime Minister's visit has filed this report.
2: Prime Minister Narendra Modi will call on the President of Italy, Sergio Mattarella, at the Quirinal Palace today, where he will be accorded a guard of honor. The day's engagements include delegation-level talks, press statements, exchange of memoranda of understanding, bilateral meetings, and a visit to the Food and Agriculture Organization. Prime Minister Modi will also plant a Morus nigra black mulberry tree, a species that symbolically connects India and Italy through its culinary, medicinal, and agricultural significance. This is Suparna Bhatia from Rome.
1: Earlier yesterday, Indian Nordic nations comprising Norway, Sweden, Denmark, Finland and Iceland elevated the bilateral ties to a green technology and innovation strategic partnership. Mr. Modi made the announcement while addressing a joint press meet with leaders of Nordic nations after attending the third India-Nordic summit in the Norwegian capital Oslo.
3: आज हमने भारत और नॉर्डिक संबंधों को ग्रीन टेक्नोलॉजी एंड इनोवेशन स्ट्रेटेजिक पार्टनरशिप का स्वरूप देने का निर्णय लिया है। इस ग्रीन टेक्नोलॉजी पार्टनरशिप से हम आइसलैंड की जियोथर्मल और फिशरीज, नॉर्वे 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करेंगे।
1: Prime Minister Modi said investments from Nordic countries in India rose by 200% in the past decade.
3: 10 वर्षों में हमारा बायलेटरल ट्रेड लगभग 4 गुना बढ़ा है। नॉर्डिक देशों के इन्वेस्टमेंट फंड भी भारत की रैपिड ग्रोथ में अहम साझेदार बन रहे हैं। पिछले एक दशक नॉर्डिक देशों से भारत में निवेश में लगभग 200% की बढ़ोतरी हुई है। तेजी से बढ़ते ट्रेड एंड इन्वेस्टमेंट ने भारत की ग्रोथ स्टोरी में तो योगदान दिया ही है, साथ ही नॉर्डिक देशों की अर्थव्यवस्थाओं में भी बहुत

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1: Prime Minister Modi affirmed that the relations between India and the Nordic countries are set to usher in a new golden era with the recently concluded trade agreements, including trade and economic partnership and India-EU free trade deal. Our correspondent covering the Prime Minister's visit to Norway has filed this report from Oslo.
2: A joint statement released after the third India-Nordic summit outlines the areas of shared goals and vision of India and the five Nordic countries. They decided to elevate their relations to a green technology and innovation strategic partnership. This reflects their shared commitment to sustainability, innovation and green growth. They encouraged collaboration in research, innovation and talent mobility. In the multilateral and bilateral engagements during his Oslo visit, Prime Minister Narendra Modi invited Nordic investments in areas such as green transition, blue economy, shipbuilding, health and defense. In light of the India-EU FTA and TEPA agreement, he conveyed India's keenness for stronger economic and commercial ties with the Nordic region. On the global issues, the leaders together advocated for rules-based world order and reformed multilateral system. They underlined the importance of de-escalation in the conflict regions. The leaders unequivocally and strongly condemned terrorism, including the terrorist attack in Pahalgam. The Prime Ministers reaffirmed their commitment to further deepen the India-Nordic cooperation. The next India-Nordic summit would be held in Helsinki, Finland. Sangeeta Godbole, Akashvani News, Oslo, Norway.
1: West Bengal government will roll out Annapurna scheme providing 3,000 rupees per month to women aged 25 to 60 years from June 1st. The money will be credited directly through direct benefit transfer, DBT, into the Aadhaar-linked bank accounts of eligible beneficiaries. To qualify for the scheme, women must be aged between 25 and 60 years, must not be paying income tax and must not hold any permanent government employment or receive a regular salary pension from the state, central, statutory, panchayat, municipal, local bodies or government-aided educational institutions. Under the new order, all existing beneficiaries of the Lakshmir Bhandar scheme will be automatically migrated to the Annapurna Yojana. For new applicants, an online portal for the Annapurna Yojana will launch on June 1st, 2026. The Joint Parliamentary Committee JPC on One Nation, One Election has said the simultaneous Lok Sabha, Assembly and local body elections can save nearly 7 lakh crore rupees, improve governance efficiency and increase India's GDP growth by up to 1.6%. Addressing a press conference in Gandhinagar, JPC Chairperson P.P. Chaudhary said, India had followed a synchronized election system until 1967 when Lok Sabha and the State Assembly elections were conducted together. He said the cycle was disturbed after the premature dissolution of 7 state assemblies in 1968 and later during the emergency period. Gradually, elections across states went out of synchronization. Mr. Chaudhary said several institutions, including the Election Commission, the Law Commission and parliamentary committees, had over the years recommended simultaneous elections.
3: सारी परिस्थितियों को देख करके हमारे माननीय प्रधानमंत्री जी की दूरदृष्टि
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1: This is Akashvani giving you the news. For quick news updates around the clock, follow us on X handle at AIR News Alerts. And for details of stories and more, log on to our website www.newsonair.gov.in and download News on AIR app. Uttar Pradesh is reeling under severe heat wave with record-breaking temperatures every passing day. We have a report.
5: Banda district in Bundelkhand region of the state continues to be the hottest place in the country on the third consecutive day. Maximum temperature here reached 48.2 degrees. There was no respite from the scorching sun to other places of the state also, and the maximum day temperature is oscillating between 44 to 47 degrees at many places. Even nights have become unusually warmer and the minimum temperature is close to 30 degrees in many districts. Animals and birds are worst hit by this mercury rise. Normal life is paralyzed and incidents of heat stroke have increased. The meteorological department has

0: issued a red alert regarding severe heat wave in the state for next 2 days. Sushil Chandra Tiwari, Akashvani News, Lucknow.
1: Madhya Pradesh is scorching and a severe heat wave. Orange and yellow alert has been issued for several districts as mercury hit 47 degrees Celsius for the first time in the state. We have more in this report.
2: Madhya Pradesh is reeling under intense heat. The blazing sun has made daily life very difficult. The Met Department has issued an orange alert for severe heat wave in several districts including Datia, Bhind, Rewa, Satna, Panna, Sagar, Chhatarpur, Tikamgarh and Niwari. A yellow alert has been issued for Bhopal, Indore, Ujjain, Gwalior, Jabalpur and dozens of other districts. The heat wave is expected to continue for the next 3 to 4 days. On Tuesday, Nogaon recorded 47 degrees Celsius and Khajuraho touched 46.4 degrees Celsius. This is the first time this season that the mercury has reached 47 degrees Celsius. In 22 cities across the state, the maximum temperature crossed 44 degrees Celsius. Abhinav Goyal, Akashvani, Bhopal.
1: Union Health Minister Jagat Prakash Nadda reaffirmed India's commitment to universal health coverage, digital health innovation and global health solidarity at the 79th World Health Assembly in Geneva. Addressing the assembly themed Reshaping Global Health, a Shared Responsibility, yesterday Mr. Nadda highlighted India's progress towards universal health coverage anchored in a whole of government and whole of society approach.
3: India is accelerating towards universal health coverage by expanding access to quality and affordable health care. For this, we have established 185,000 health and wellness centers, namely Ayushman Arogya Mandirs. In addition, we are committed to developing a robust and resilient public health infrastructure for pandemic preparedness and emergency responses.
1: Director General of Civil Aviation has directed the inspection of fuel control switches on Air India Boeing 787-8 aircraft at the original equipment manufacturer facility in the presence of DGCA officers. According to the DGCA, the Air India Boeing 787-8 aircraft VT-ANX was grounded on the 2nd of February this year after operating flight AIC-132 from London's Heathrow Airport to Bengaluru. In IPL cricket, riding on a brilliant knock of 93 runs by Vaibhav Suryavanshi, Rajasthan Royals defeated Lucknow Super Giants by 7 wickets at the Sawai Man Singh Stadium in Jaipur last night. Chasing a target of 221 runs set by Lucknow Super Giants, Rajasthan Royals scored 225 for 3 with 5 balls to spare. Dhruv Jurel scored an unbeaten 53 runs, while Yashasvi Jaiswal made 43 runs. And now for a look at today's newspapers is over to Shagun Chopra.
4: Thank you, Abhishek. In a joint article penned by PM Narendra Modi and Italy's PM Giorgia Meloni in The Pioneer, headlines Italy and India, a strategic partnership for the Indo-Mediterranean. The article says Made in Italy has always been synonymous with excellence worldwide and today it finds a natural synergy with the high quality of goals of the Make in India initiative. US clears Apache howitzer support services for India, writes the Indian Express. Supreme Court upholds citizens' right to live free from fear of stray dog attacks, informs the statesman. Top court, not for euthanasia of incurably ill rabid dogs, states the Hindu. The Economic Times in its editorial piece says, the real question, OpenAI's win Musk's. Ethical AI development arguments remain. The paper says Elon Musk's case against OpenAI turning into a for-profit organization fell apart on a technicality. But the central question on how OpenAI should be governed remains unanswered. Sam Altman's argument is that its mission drift from non-profit to for-profit was necessitated by the financial reality of the tech's large investment requirements. And finally, tennis legend Billie Jean King at the age of 82 earns a college degree, Bachelor of Arts in History, 65 years after starting at Cal State Los Angeles, reports the Times of India. And with that, it's back to you, Abhishek.
1: Thank you, Shagun. And now, before we end the bulletin, the headlines once again. Prime Minister Narendra Modi to hold talks with his Italian counterpart Giorgia Meloni in Rome today. Two leaders to discuss ways to boost cooperation on India-Middle East-Europe economic corridor and review joint strategic action plan 2025-2029. West Bengal government to roll out Annapurna scheme providing 3,000 rupees per month to women aged 25 to 60 years from June 1st. Joint Parliamentary Committee on One Nation, One Election says simultaneous Lok Sabha and Assembly elections can save nearly 7 lakh crore rupees and increase India's GDP growth by

0: community in Italy for the warm welcome in Rome last evening. Mr. Modi said that their deep affection for India and commitment towards strengthening India-Italy ties are truly commendable. He added, the Indian diaspora continues to make the nation proud across the world. Union Health Minister Jagat Prakash Nadda reaffirmed India's commitment to universal health coverage, digital health innovation and global health solidarity at the 79th World Health Assembly in Geneva. Addressing the assembly themed Reshaping Global Health, a shared responsibility yesterday, Mr. Nadda highlighted India's progress towards universal health coverage anchored in a whole of government and whole of society approach.
1: India is accelerating towards universal health coverage by expanding access to quality and affordable health care. For this, we have established 185,000 health and wellness centers, namely Ayushman Arogya Mandirs. In addition, we are committed to developing a robust and resilient public health infrastructure for pandemic preparedness and emergency responses.
0: U.S. Secretary of State Marco Rubio will undertake a four-day visit to India beginning May 23rd. This will be his first visit to India. U.S. State Department has announced the visit that will take Rubio to Kolkata, Agra, Jaipur and New Delhi. State Department spokesman Tommy Pigott said Secretary Rubio will discuss energy, security, trade and defense cooperation during meetings with senior Indian officials. U.S. Embassy in New Delhi said that India will host a meeting of the Quad Group, which includes Australia, Japan and United States, and Secretary Rubio will attend the meeting. India is set to host a meeting of Quad foreign ministers next week that is expected to deliberate on pressing global challenges, including the fallout of the West Asia crisis. The West Bengal government will roll out Annapurna scheme providing 3,000 rupees per month to women aged 25 to 60 years from June 1st. The money will be credited directly through direct benefit transfer into the Aadhaar-linked bank accounts of eligible beneficiaries. To qualify for the scheme, women must be aged between 25 and 60 years, must not be paying income tax and must not hold any permanent government employment or receive a regular salary or pension from state, central, statutory, panchayat, municipal, local bodies or government-aided educational institutions. West Bengal government has also notified a list of 66 classes of OBCs for reservation in the services and posts under the state government following the Calcutta High Court order. The state government has also cancelled the 10% reservation for OBC-A and 7% reservation for OBC-B. The India Meteorological Department has issued a yellow alert for heatwave conditions over the national capital till 25th of this month. Isolated places in the city are likely to reel under intense heat during the day with maximum temperatures expected to be around 44 to 46 degrees Celsius today. Stock markets were trading in the red this morning as Sensex went down over 500 points and slipped below 75,000 mark. Nifty, on the other hand, also went down by over 150 points. Asian markets were also down as traders assessed the US-Iran tensions. In IPL cricket, Kolkata Knight Riders will clash with Mumbai Indians at Eden Gardens, Kolkata. The match will start at 7:30 p.m. Earlier, riding on a brilliant knock of 93 runs by Vaibhav Suryavanshi, Rajasthan Royals defeated Lucknow Super Giants by 7 wickets at Sawai Man Singh Stadium in Jaipur last night, chasing 221 runs set by Lucknow Super Giants. Rajasthan Royals scored 225 for 3 with 5 balls to spare. Dhruv Jurail scored an unbeaten 53 runs, while Yashasvi Jaiswal made 43 runs. Earlier, Rajasthan Royals won the toss and opted to bowl. Put into bat first, Lucknow Super Giants made 220 for 5 in stipulated 20 overs. And that is the end of this news bulletin.
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This is Akashvani Kolkata Sanchet, the channel broadcasting on 297.6 meters, the medium wave corresponding to 1008 kilohertz. Welcome to Western Music, we now have for you. And of course, we are also streaming on News on Air app at Rolling Stones, Fool to Cry.

That was It Must Be the Roses by Grateful Dead. And next up is Pink Floyd, Coming Back to Life.

And with that, we come to an end of this edition of Western Music. Please stand by for the next program in a short while from now.

This is Sancheta channel of Akashvani Kolkata, broadcasting on 297.6 meters in medium wave, corresponding to 1008 kilohertz. Welcome to Western music. Wanda Jackson, because it's you.

Swine Lady Gaga is next. Yes, please do enjoy. And by the way, we are streaming on News on Air app as well as the Sanchita channel of Akashvani Kolkata, broadcasting on 297.6 meters, medium wave corresponding to 1008 kilohertz. Lady Gaga, Swine next.

Jennifer Lopez, I've Been Thinking, and that's going to be the last song before the news. So yes, I'm sure, hopefully you would enjoy. We'll be back with Western Music Program again right after the news. And before signing off, here's once again Jennifer Lopez with the song I've Been Thinking. Yes, that is up on your platter right next.

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1: This is Akashvani, the news read by Anuja Kumar. Prime Minister Narendra Modi will hold talks with his Italian counterpart Giorgia Meloni and President Sergio Mattarella and discuss with them ways to boost India-Italy cooperation. PM Modi's visit will focus specially on the India-Middle East-Europe Economic Corridor. The Joint Strategic Action Plan 2025 to 2029 will also be reviewed. Mr. Modi will also be visiting the headquarters of the Food and Agriculture Organization, strengthening India's commitment to multilateralism as well as global food security. Earlier today, PM Modi said that he is looking forward to his meeting with his Italian counterpart Giorgia Meloni later today. He expressed hope that the talks between them will focus on strengthening India-Italy relations. India-Italy ties have expanded with unprecedented momentum in recent years and have now reached a decisive stage. In a joint article written by Prime Minister Narendra Modi and his Italian counterpart Giorgia Meloni, the two leaders highlighted that relations between the two countries have evolved from a cordial friendship into a special strategic partnership rooted in the values of freedom, democracy, and a shared vision for the future. The leaders noted that at a time when the global order is undergoing profound changes, the India-Italy partnership is being guided by regular exchanges at the highest political and institutional levels. Defence Minister Rajnath Singh today held a meeting with his South Korean counterpart Ahn Ju-baek in Seoul. During the meeting, they discussed ways to further deepen India-South Korea defence industry and strategic cooperation, with a shared commitment towards regional peace, stability and technological collaboration. In a social media post, Mr. Singh said, "It was a highly productive meeting as India and South Korea exchanged agreements on promoting defence cyber cooperation." The MOU was exchanged between the National Defence College of India, the Korea National Defence University, and the UN Peacekeeping Corporation. India has taken another important step towards strengthening its indigenous defence capabilities under the Atmanirbhar Bharat initiative. The Defence Research and Development Organisation, DRDO, has successfully completed the final development trials of the unmanned aerial vehicle-launched precision-guided missile, marking a significant achievement for the country's defence sector. The trials were conducted in both air-to-ground and air-to-air modes at the DRDO test range near Kurnool in Andhra Pradesh. The missile was developed by Research Centre Imarat, Hyderabad, in collaboration with other DRDO laboratories. Developed entirely within the country, the project highlights the growing strength of India's domestic defence manufacturing ecosystem with the participation of MSMEs and private industries under the Atmanirbhar Bharat initiative. Chinese President Xi Jinping and Russian President Vladimir Putin held talks in Beijing today, focusing on bilateral relations and key global issues, including Iran, the Ukraine conflict, and international trade. China's foreign ministry said the talks would deepen the strategic partnership between Beijing and Moscow and enhance coordination through forums such as the United Nations, SCO, and BRICS. The meeting came shortly after US President Donald Trump visited China for discussions with Xi on regional and global developments. India Meteorological Department, or IMD, has issued orange alert for heat wave to severe heat wave conditions over Delhi, Punjab, Haryana and Chandigarh today. Punjab and Haryana are reeling under severe heat wave conditions with maximum temperatures ranging between 40 and 47 degrees Celsius across both states. The Union Territory of Chandigarh is also experiencing intense heat wave conditions. IMD has said that heat wave conditions are also expected over Himachal Pradesh, Uttarakhand, Rajasthan, Southwest Bihar, Chhattisgarh, Telangana, Coastal Andhra Pradesh, Yanam, Marathwada and Odisha for the next 2 days. Meanwhile, heavy rainfall over Andaman and Nicobar Islands, Tamil Nadu, Puducherry, Karaikal, Kerala, Mahi and Lakshadweep is expected till tomorrow. Benchmark domestic equity indices paired with their early losses and traded on a flat note with a slight negative bias during the afternoon session today. The Sensex dropped 59 points to 75,142, while the Nifty dipped 12 points to 23,606 when reports last came in. And that is the end of this news bulletin.
2: This is Akashvani Kolkata Sanchita channel broadcasting on 297.6 meters in medium wave corresponding to 1008 kilohertz. Here's Brian Adams. She's Got Away. And of course, we are also streaming on News on Air app.

Brain Damage by Pink Floyd is the next song for you. We are listening to West Music Program in the Sanjay, the channel of Akashvani Kolkata, for those who have joined it late.

0: So, I'll narrate the poem. 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There once was a crow. He was black. As you know.
1: How to be beautiful.
0: He wanted to know. Colorful feathers. He wanted to grow. He found one peacock feather. He stuck it in his tail. Then he found another. He picked up. All without fail. He stuck them. In his wings. Put one on his head.
1: I am now beautiful.
0: He danced and said. The other crows. Laughed at him.
2: Oh, what a fool you are.
1: You are beautiful in black.
2: We love you. For what you are.
0: So children, now listen to the same poem and a lovely song.
1: Okay.

0: Now, children, tell me, what did you learn from this poem?
1: Ma'am, all colors are beautiful.
0: Oh, yes. Now, let's have a little game. I'll name the bird and you will tell the color of that bird. Okay?
2: Okay, ma'am.
0: Good.
3: Yes, ma'am.
0: Good. The bird is parrot. Tell me the color.
2: Ma'am, green.
0: Right.
2: Mammy.
0: Now, Soham will tell.
4: Green.
2: Yes. Very green. Yes.
0: Right. Now, listen to the sound of parrot. The next bird is sparrow. Now, tell me the color. Who will tell?
2: Mammy.
0: Navya, Vahanya, Soham.
3: Me.
0: Me. Lavish.
5: Ma'am, brown.
0: You're right. Sparrow has mostly three colors. Brown, white and
2: black.
0: Right.
1: Crow is also black, ma'am.
0: Yes, black is a beautiful color. And now listen to how crow sounds.
2: Ah! Ah!
0: Now you all know about the sounds of birds.
2: Great. Yes, ma'am.
0: So children, did you like the poem?
2: Yes, ma'am.
3: We loved it.
0: Okay. And the song and the little game of birds?
2: Yes, ma'am.
0: Then let's clap for each other. Yay!
6: The Crow. You were just listening to this program. Program coordinator, Professor Rajendra Pal. Technical coordination, Bati Lang Lingdo. Artist, Shalini Singh. 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This program was brought to you by CIET NCERT, New Delhi, India. अभी आपने सुना कार्यक्रम द क्रो और अब सुनते हैं कार्यक्रम एक पौधा राजू का।
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2: Please stand by for news to be relayed from Delhi in a short while from now.

Good afternoon. This is Akashvani. I'm Anuja Kumar with the Midday News. The headlines. Prime Minister Narendra Modi to hold talks with his Italian counterpart Giorgia Meloni in Rome in a short while from now to boost economic cooperation. Prime Minister Modi and Giorgia Meloni outlined roadmap for India-Italy strategic partnership, highlight several economic initiatives in a joint article. DRDO completes trials of drone-launched unmanned precision-guided missile. Defence Minister terms it a strategic milestone. Supreme Court rejects petition challenging centre's decision to undertake caste enumeration. Severe heatwave grips north and central India. Temperature breaches 44 degree mark at several places. And in IPL cricket, host Kolkata Knight Riders to take on Mumbai Indians at Eden Gardens. And now the news in detail. Prime Minister Narendra Modi will hold talks with his Italian counterpart Giorgia Meloni in Rome in a short while from now to discuss ways to boost India-Italy cooperation. With a focus on strengthening India-Italy relations, major pacts may be announced later in the day. Both leaders will exchange perspectives on a wide range of subjects. A series of programs will be held in Rome to mark the importance of bilateral relations between the two countries. PM Modi's visit will also focus specially on the India-Middle East-Europe Economic Corridor, or IMEC. The Joint Strategic Action Plan 2025-2029 will also be reviewed during the meeting. In a social media post before the talks, Prime Minister Modi expressed hope that the talks will focus on strengthening India-Italy relations. Mr. Modi said that upon landing in Rome, he had the opportunity to meet Prime Minister Meloni over dinner, followed by a visit to the iconic Colosseum. He said both leaders exchanged perspectives on a wide range of subjects. The Prime Minister added that today's talks will continue the conversation on boosting India-Italy friendship. Prime Minister will be visiting the headquarters of the Food and Agriculture Organization, strengthening India's commitment to multilateralism as well as global food security. India-Italy ties have expanded with unprecedented momentum in recent years and have now reached a decisive stage. In a joint article written by Prime Minister Narendra Modi and his Italian counterpart Giorgia Meloni, the two leaders highlighted that relations between the two countries have evolved from a cordial friendship into a special strategic partnership rooted in the values of freedom, democracy, and a shared vision for the future. The leaders noted that at a time when the global order is undergoing profound changes, the India-Italy partnership is being guided by regular exchanges at the highest political and institutional levels. They said the partnership is acquiring a new dimension by combining the economic dynamism, societal creativity, and centuries-old civilizational wisdom of both nations.

0: The two leaders said their cooperation reflects a shared understanding that prosperity and security in the 21st century will depend on the ability of nations to innovate, manage energy transitions, and strengthen strategic sovereignty. Defense Minister Rajnath Singh today held a meeting with his South Korean counterpart, Ahn Jung-bak, in Seoul. During the meeting, they discussed ways to further deepen India-South Korea defense industry, and strategic cooperation with a shared commitment towards regional peace, stability, and technological collaboration. In a social media post, Mr. Singh said, "It was a highly productive meeting as India and South Korea exchanged agreements on promoting defense cyber cooperation." The MOU was exchanged between the National Defense College of India, the Korea National Defense University, and the UN Peacekeeping Corporation. The minister said that he is looking forward to strengthening the special strategic partnership between the two nations. India has taken another important step towards strengthening its indigenous defense capabilities under the Atmanirbhar Bharat initiative. The Defense Research and Development Organization, DRDO, has successfully completed the final development trials of the unmanned aerial vehicle launched precision guided missile, V-3, marking a significant achievement for the country's defense sector. Defense Minister Rajnath Singh has complimented DRDO and termed it a strategic milestone achieved towards Atmanirbharta in defense. More from our correspondent.
1: The trials were conducted in both air-to-ground and air-to-air modes at the DRDO test range near Kurnool in Andhra Pradesh. During the tests, the missile system was operated through an advanced integrated ground control system designed to automate launch and operational readiness. The trials successfully demonstrated the missile's precision strike capability, reliability, and effectiveness in varied combat scenarios. The missile was developed by Research Center Imarat Hyderabad in collaboration with other DRDO laboratories. Developed entirely within the country, the project highlighted the growing strength of India's domestic defense manufacturing ecosystem with the participation of MSMEs and private industries under the Atmanirbhar Bharat initiative. For production, DRDO has partnered with Bharat Dynamics Limited and Adani Defense Systems and Technologies Limited. The missile system was integrated on UAVs developed by New Space Research and Technologies Bengaluru for the trials. The successful completion of the test has cleared the way for serial production of the missile system, further strengthening India's indigenous defense capabilities. Allu Murli, Akashvani News, Vijayawada.
0: The Supreme Court today dismissed a petition challenging the center's decision to undertake caste enumeration as part of the upcoming census, saying the issue falls within the policy domain of the government. A bench headed by Chief Justice Suryakant observed that the government needs to know the number of people belonging to backward classes to frame welfare measures for them. The bench said there was nothing wrong in collecting such data and declined to interfere in the matter. The investigations into the recent incidents of fire reported in trains have revealed the possible involvement of anti-social elements in several cases. Sources said that the railway has taken these incidents seriously and the Railway Protection Force is carrying out intensive investigations into the matter. In an incident near Amarpura station in Rajasthan, an attempt was made by an unidentified individual to set fire to linen materials inside a coach, which led to the outbreak of fire. In a separate case in Howrah, a piece of cloth soaked in petrol was recovered from the bathroom of a train that caught fire. Similarly, in Kota, Rajasthan, the initial flames in the Rajdhani Express were also reported to have originated from the bathroom area. In Sasaram, Bihar, the incident took place in an empty train and coach with no power generator present. Union Consumer Affairs Minister Prahlad Joshi has said that the government is dedicated to reducing the regulatory burdens by enhancing marketplace fairness through smart regulation and responsive governance. Addressing a function virtually on World Metrology Day 2026, Mr. Joshi stressed the need to make legal metrology a cornerstone of consumer confidence and industry accuracy that strengthens the quality of the standard. He said Prime Minister Narendra Modi has envisioned that the quality of Indian products must meet the global standards and be environmentally sustainable. This is Akashwari giving you the news. For quick news updates around the clock, follow us on X handle at AIR News Alerts. And for details of these stories and more, log on to our website www.newsoneair.gov.in and download the News on AIR app.

0: The India Meteorological Department, or IMD, has forecast heat wave to severe heat wave conditions over northwest and central India during the week. According to IMD, heat wave conditions are likely to prevail over Delhi, Punjab, Haryana, Chandigarh, Odisha, Chhattisgarh, Rajasthan, Telangana and Uttarakhand for the next 4 days. Meanwhile, Assam, Meghalaya, Keralam, Mahe, Sub-Himalayan West Bengal, Sikkim, Tamil Nadu, Puducherry, Karaikal and Andaman and Nicobar Islands are expected to receive heavy rainfall until tomorrow. The Met Department has predicted thunderstorms and lightning over Bihar, Himachal Pradesh, interior Karnataka, Jharkhand, Lakshadweep and coastal Karnataka for the next 2 days. Most districts of Rajasthan are currently in the grip of intense heat and heat wave conditions. The Meteorological Center has issued an orange alert for heat wave conditions in 2 districts of the state today, while a yellow alert has been issued for 14 districts. Our correspondent reports that the scorching sun has affected normal life.
1: Severe heat and hot winds are troubling people across the state. Along with the days, the nights are also extremely warm. In most districts, day temperatures are being recorded between 42 and 46 degrees Celsius, while night temperatures are running from 26 to 31 degrees Celsius. The Met Center has predicted that the heat wave conditions are likely to continue for next 3 days. Meanwhile, Health Minister Gajendra Singh Khimsar has directed to ensure all necessary arrangements in hospitals for heat wave management. Instructions have been issued to reserve separate beds for heat stroke patients, ensure the availability of essential medicines, and arrange shared and drinking water facilities in hospitals. Jitendra Dwivedi, Akashwani News, Jaipur.
0: Punjab and Haryana are reeling under severe heat wave conditions with maximum temperatures ranging between 40 and 47 degrees Celsius across both states. The Meteorological Department has already issued an orange alert for the region. A report.
2: Director of the Chandigarh-based Met Department, Surinder Pal, told Akashwani that the weather will remain dry and temperatures would increase in the coming 3-4 days. Western districts in both the states would experience more heat wave conditions. In Punjab, these districts will be Amritsar, Firozpur, Tarn Taran, Mansa, Sangrur, Bhatinda and Muktsar. And in Haryana, Hisar, Rohtak, Jhajjar, Bhiwani, Gurugram and Faridabad would feel the maximum heat. In the last 24 hours, Faridkot in Punjab sizzled at 47.3 degrees Celsius and Rohtak felt the heat at 46.9 degrees Celsius in Haryana. Rajesh Bali, Akashwani News, Jalandhar.
0: In Bangladesh, an assistant security protocol officer at the Assistant High Commission of India in Chattogram has been found dead at the mission premises in the Kulshi area. Police said the incident occurred yesterday morning. The deceased has been identified as a 35-year-old Narendra, a resident of Haryana in India, who was serving at the mission. The Assistant High Commission of India is in touch with the family to arrange the repatriation of the mortal remains. Chinese President Xi Jinping and Russian President Vladimir Putin held talks in Beijing today, focusing on bilateral relations and key global issues, including Iran, the Ukraine conflict and the international trade. China's foreign ministry said the talks would deepen the strategic partnership between Beijing and Moscow and enhance coordination through forums such as the United Nations, SCO and BRICS. Both nations also highlighted the growing cooperation in trade, energy and security, with bilateral trade surpassing $200 billion. The meeting came shortly after U.S. President Donald Trump visited China for discussions with Xi on regional and global developments. U.S. President Donald Trump will attend the G7 summit in France next month amid growing tensions between Washington and several European allies over the Iran conflict. According to a White House official, the summit to be held from June 15 to 17 in Avion-les-Bains in southeastern France will focus on issues including artificial intelligence, trade, critical minerals, immigration and global security. In Congo, the death toll due to Ebola outbreak has risen to 136. Health Minister Roger Kamba informed this amid the spread of deadly virus that has gripped the eastern part of the country. According to Congolese health authorities, the country

This is Akashvani Kolkata Sanchayata Channel broadcasting on 297.6 meters in Vindiva, corresponding to 1008 kilohertz. Also streaming on News on Air app. Here's the weather warning for fishermen of Andaman and Nicobar Coast, valid for the next 5 days, commencing from the noon of 20th May 2026. Due to squally weather with wind speed reaching 40 to 50 km per hour, occasionally gusting up to 60 km per hour, likely to prevail along and off the Andaman and Nicobar Coast from 20th to 22nd May 2026. Fishermen are advised not to venture along and off Andaman and Nicobar Coast during 19th to 22nd May 2026. Swell surge alert for the coast of Andaman and Nicobar. Swell waves in the range of 16 to 18 sec period with 1.6 to 1.7 meter height are forecasted during the 17:30 hours on 19th to 23:30 hours on 21st May 2026. It is advised that there is a possibility of surging of waves. Boats to ply with utmost vigilance. Recreation with due care. That was the weather warning for fishermen of Andaman and Nicobar Coast. And now for a quick look at the programs we broadcast later this evening. Tune in for Ravindra Sangeet at 5:10 by Nuton Shen. Women's program Urvashi at 5:20. At 6:10, Hindi program Varta. Mithya or Asuddhi is the topic for today. Hindi program Gul Gulshan at 6:20. At 7:30, Hindi program Darpan. Today's Ek Nazar will feature World Bee Day and the birth anniversary of Sumitra Nandan Pant, followed by a program on tour and tourism, Rahim Atwale. At 8:15, Horizon, the weekly magazine program in English, Tea at a Day, a rendezvous on International Tea Day. Interview with Sangeeta Kichlu by Shuparna Chakraborty. At 10:30, we have Western Music Program, Midweek Classical. And at 11:10, we have Hindi Film Songs. With that, we come to an end of this transmission. Our next transmission starts at 5 p.m. time at the studio clock, 2 minutes and 15 seconds past 3 p.m.

0: Prime Minister Narendra Modi held delegation-level talks with Italian Prime Minister Giorgia Meloni in Rome today, aiming to further strengthen India-Italy bilateral relations across key sectors. The meeting focused on boosting cooperation in trade, investment, technology, defence, clean energy and strategic partnerships. Both leaders also discussed regional and global developments of mutual interest. The talks reflected the growing strategic partnership between India and Italy, with an emphasis on expanding economic collaboration and people-to-people ties. Following the delegation-level talks, both leaders delivered a joint press statement. Prime Minister Modi announced that India and Italy have decided to upgrade their bilateral relationship to a special strategic partnership.
1: पिछले लगभग साढ़े तीन वर्षों में मुझे कई बार प्राइम मिनिस्टर मेलोनी से मिलने का अवसर मिला है। यह भारत और इटली के बीच करीबी सहयोग और सामंजस्य को दर्शाता है। उनके नेतृत्व में हमारे संबंधों को नई गति, नई दिशा और नया आत्मविश्वास मिला है। मुझे खुशी है कि हम अपने संबंधों को अपग्रेड करते हुए स्पेशल स्ट्रेटेजिक पार्टनरशिप की घोषणा कर रहे हैं।
0: He said the India-Italy Joint Strategic Action Plan 2025-2029 provides a practical and futuristic framework for bilateral ties. Mr. Modi said both sides held extensive discussions on enhancing cooperation and are working on establishing an India-Italy Innovation Centre. He said the India-Italy Defence Industrial Roadmap has paved the way for co-development and co-production of military hardware. The Prime Minister added that both countries will also work together in shipping, port modernization, logistics and the blue economy. Prime Minister Modi reached Italy on the fifth and final leg of his five-nation tour after concluding his visits to Norway, Sweden, the Netherlands and the UAE. Ties between India and Italy have expanded with unprecedented momentum in recent years and have now reached a decisive stage. In a joint article written by Prime Minister Modi and his Italian counterpart Meloni, the two leaders highlighted that relations between the two countries have evolved from a cordial friendship into a special strategic partnership, rooted in the values of freedom, democracy, and a shared vision for the future. President Draupadi Murmu today said that to achieve the goal of a Vikasit Bharat and take society to the pinnacle of progress, officers will often have to move forward by striving against the tide. She said this after a group of IAS officers from the 2024 batch called on her at Rashtrapati Bhavan today. Defence Minister Rajnath Singh today held a meeting with his South Korean counterpart An Kyu-wak in Seoul. In a social media post, Mr. Singh said it was a highly productive meeting as India and South Korea exchanged agreements on promoting defence cyber cooperation. The Defence Research and Development Organisation, DRDO, has successfully completed the final development trials of the Unmanned Aerial Vehicle Launched Precision Guided Missile V-3, marking a significant achievement for the country's defence sector. The trials were conducted in both air-to-ground and air-to-air modes at the DRDO test range near Kurnool in Andhra Pradesh. The trials successfully demonstrated the missile's precision strike capability, reliability and effectiveness in varied combat scenarios. The Supreme Court today dismissed a petition challenging the centre's decision to undertake caste enumeration as part of the upcoming census, saying the issue falls within the policy domain of the government. The top court observed that the government needs to know the number of people belonging to backward classes to frame welfare measures for them. In IPL cricket, host Kolkata Knight Riders will take on Mumbai Indians at the iconic Eden Gardens this evening. The match will begin at 7:30 p.m. Yesterday, Rajasthan Royals defeated Lucknow Super Giants by 7 wickets in a high-scoring match in Jaipur, keeping their playoff hopes alive. And that is the end of this news bulletin.
2: আকাশবাণী কলকাতা সঞ্চয়িতা প্রচার তরঙ্গের অনুষ্ঠান শুনছেন মিডিয়াম ওয়েভ 297.6 মিটারে অর্থাৎ 1008 কিলোহার্টজে। এখন রবীন্দ্রসঙ্গীত, শিল্পী নূতন সেন।

This is the Sanchayita channel of Akash Vani Kolkata, broadcasting on 297.6 meters, corresponding to 1008 kilohertz. And here is the weather bulletin as received by the Alipur Met Office. The maximum temperature recorded is 36.2 degrees Celsius, which is 0.4 degrees Celsius above the normal temperature. The minimum temperature recorded is 28.7 degrees Celsius, which is 2 degrees above the normal temperature. The maximum relative humidity recorded is 95%, while the minimum relative humidity is 64%. In the last 24 hours, rainfall recorded is 011.6 millimeters. There is no weather warning for the fish.

fishermen of West Bengal. The local forecast reads, thunderstorm with light rain likely to occur. The maximum and minimum temperature most likely to be around 35 degrees Celsius and 26 degrees Celsius respectively. And with this, we come to the end of the weather bulletin. Now moving on to the announcements regarding the lost persons. Ronjoy Roy of Pandapara, Jalpaiguri informs that Rakhi Roy, who is 27 years old, healthy built, height 5 feet, color of skin dark, mother tongue Bengali, is missing since 30th of April 2024. Kanai Lala of Farakka, district Murshidabad, informs that Rimpi Lala, 17 years old, thin built, height 5 feet 4 inches, color of skin shallow, mother tongue Bengali, is missing since 29th of April 2026. 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Any information regarding all the lost persons may be intimated to the officer in charge of the Missing Persons Bureau, CID West Bengal, Bhavani Bhavan, Alipur, Kolkata 27, or the Missing Persons Squad, Detective Department, Kolkata Police, Lal Bazar, Kolkata 1. Well, with this, we come to the announcements. We come to the end of the announcements regarding the lost persons. And now moving on to the program highlights. At 6 p.m., you will listen to the news in Hindi. 6:05, news in English. At 6:10, Hindi program Varta. Presenter Bharti Datta. 7:30, Darpan, composite Hindi program. 8:15, you will listen to our weekly magazine program, Horizon. At 10:10, Vishwa Darpan. 10:20, World News. 10:30, in our Western music program, you will listen to Midweek Classical, presenter Sri Rupa Sen. 11:10, time for Hindi film songs. 12 a.m, weather report, followed by the program summary and the closing announcement. Well, those were the announcements regarding the program highlights. Now, please stand by for the news in Hindi to be relayed from Delhi.

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1: Mr. Modi said India-Italy Joint Strategic Action Plan 2025-2029 provides a practical and futuristic framework for bilateral ties. He said both sides are working on establishing an India-Italy Innovation Center. He added that the India-Italy Defense Industrial Roadmap has paved the way for co-development and co-production of military hardware.
0: दोनों देशों के स्टार्टअप्स, रिसर्च सेंटर्स और उद्योगों को आपस में जोड़ने के लिए हम इंडिया इटली इनोवेशन सेंटर पर काम कर रहे हैं। हमारी सेनाओं के साथ साथ दोनों देशों के रक्षा उद्योगों के बीच भी सहयोग बढ़ रहा है। मैरिटाइम पावर्स के रूप में भारत और इटली के बीच करीबी सहयोग स्वाभाविक है। हम मिलकर शिपिंग, पोर्ट्स मॉडर्नाइजेशन, लॉजिस्टिक और ब्लू इकोनॉमी पर काम करेंगे।
1: Mr. Modi also said both countries are united in viewing terrorism as a serious threat to humanity and noted that their joint efforts against terror financing have set an important global example. Speaking on the occasion, Italian Prime Minister stressed the importance of ensuring freedom of navigation in the Indo-Pacific region. Prime Minister Modi also called on Italian President Sergio Mattarella and held discussions on further expanding the bilateral partnership. Mr. Modi reached Italy yesterday on the fifth and final leg of his five-nation tour after concluding his visits to Norway, Sweden, the Netherlands and the UAE. Union Education Minister Dharmendra Pradhan has stressed the need for heightened vigilance and foolproof security arrangements to ensure a safe, secure and fair conduct of the upcoming NEET UG re-examination. Mr. Pradhan said this while chairing a high-level review meeting with Central Security and Intelligence Agencies in New Delhi today. The NEET UG re-examination for admission to undergraduate medical education will be held on the 21st of June. The Defence Research and Development Organisation DRDO has successfully completed the final developmental trials of the unmanned aerial vehicle launched precision guided missile V3, marking a significant achievement for the country's defence sector. On the occasion, Defence Minister Rajnath Singh termed it as a strategic milestone achieved towards Atmanirbharta in defence sector. The Gujarat government has extended its support to One Nation, One Election Bill. State's Deputy Chief Minister Harsh Sanghvi stated this after Joint Parliamentary Committee on One Nation, One Election held discussions with a delegation of various political parties in Gandhinagar on the second day of its visit today. Defence Minister Rajnath Singh today met South Korean Minister for Defence Acquisition Programme Administration Lee Yong-chul in Seoul. In a social media post, Mr. Singh said during the meeting, both sides agreed to harness the symbiotic efforts to create avenues for joint development, joint production and joint exports. Severe heat wave gripped northern and central India with temperatures breaching the 44 degree mark at several places today. The India Met Department has forecast severe heat wave conditions will continue over northwest and central India during the week. In IPL cricket, host Kolkata Knight Riders will take on Mumbai Indians at the iconic Eden Gardens this evening. The match will begin at 7:30 p.m. Yesterday, Rajasthan Royals defeated Lucknow Super Giants by 7 wickets in Jaipur, keeping their playoff hopes alive. And that is the end of this news bulletin.

0: Plan 2025-2029 provides a practical and futuristic framework for bilateral ties. He said both sides are working on establishing an India-Italy Innovation Center. He added that the India-Italy Defense Industrial Roadmap has paved the way for co-development and co-production of military hardware.
1: दोनों देशों के स्टार्टअप्स, रिसर्च सेंटर्स और उद्योगों को आपस में जोड़ने के लिए हम इंडिया इटली इनोवेशन सेंटर पर काम कर रहे हैं। हमारी सेनाओं के साथ साथ दोनों देशों के रक्षा उद्योगों के बीच भी सहयोग बढ़ रहा है। मैरिटाइम पावर्स के रूप में भारत और इटली के बीच करीबी सहयोग स्वाभाविक है। हम मिलकर शिपिंग, पोर्ट्स मॉडर्नाइजेशन, लॉजिस्टिक और ब्लू इकोनॉमी पर काम करेंगे।
0: Mr. Modi also said that both countries are united in viewing terrorism as a serious threat to humanity and noted that their joint efforts against terror financing have set an important global example. Speaking on the occasion, Italian Prime Minister stressed the importance of ensuring freedom of navigation in the Indo-Pacific region. Prime Minister Modi also called on Italian President Sergio Mattarella and held discussions on further expanding the bilateral partnership in areas such as trade, technology, clean energy and culture. Mr. Modi reached Italy yesterday on the fifth and final leg of his five-nation tour after concluding his visits to Norway, Sweden, the Netherlands and UAE. Union Education Minister Dharmendra Pradhan has stressed the need for heightened vigilance and foolproof security arrangements to ensure a safe, secure and fair conduct of the upcoming NEET UG re-examination. Mr. Pradhan said this while chairing a high-level review meeting with Central Security and Intelligence Agencies in New Delhi today. NEET UG re-examination for admission to undergraduate medical education will be held on the 21st of June. The Gujarat government has extended its support to One Nation, One Election Bill. State's Deputy Chief Minister Harsh Sanghvi stated this after a joint parliamentary committee on One Nation, One Election held discussions with a delegation of various political parties in Gandhinagar on the second day of its visit today. India is set to remain the world's fastest growing major economy as the United Nations projected a growth rate of 6.4% this year despite global uncertainty caused by the Iran conflict. UN senior economist Ingo Peterle, briefing reporters on the mid-year update to the World Economic Situation and Prospects report yesterday, said that India's strong consumer demand, public investment and growth in services exports continue to support its economy. Severe heat wave gripped northern and central India with temperatures breaching 44 degree mark at several places today. In Rajasthan, an orange alert has been issued for severe heat wave conditions in two districts, while a yellow alert has been issued in 14 districts. An orange alert has also been issued in Punjab and Haryana. The IMD has forecast severe heat wave conditions will continue over northwest and central India during the whole week. And in IPL cricket, Kolkata Knight Riders won the toss and opted to field against Mumbai Indians at the Eden Gardens in Kolkata. The match will start at 7:30 p.m. And that is the end of this news bulletin.
2: Akashvani Kolkata. সঞ্চয়িতা প্রচার তরঙ্গের অনুষ্ঠান শুনছেন মিডিয়াম ওয়েভে 297.6 মিটারে অর্থাৎ 1008 কিলোহার্টজে। এখন আধুনিক গানে শ্রীরাধা বন্দ্যোপাধ্যায়।

0: This evening, we bring you a tete, a rendezvous on International Tea Day. An interview with Sangeeta Kichlu by Suparna Chakraborty.
1: Welcome to Horizon, and today once again on the International Tea Day, I'm so honored to have Sangeeta Kichlu once again back on our studios. We've had her before. She is one of the first woman tea tasters in India, one of the finest, I believe. She's traveled all over the country, and today on this International Tea Day, we'll take a different look on tea and its aspects. Thank you so much, Sangeeta ma'am, for being with us. It is a really great pleasure to have you.
2: Thank you, Suparna. Thank you for having me over. For me, any conversation on tea is always fulfilling, and I always love talking about tea, having been born in tea, married in tea, and worked in tea.
1: So thank you. All through, you have been in tea gardens. With me, I had some experience when I was living in many of these hill areas, and those beautiful gardens, you know, when you would go across them, green in its own way, you know, the entire beauty, if I would like to describe it to the people, it's going to be difficult unless and until I really show it. But when you find those workers, especially, you know, sitting down and you know, plucking those leaves, and they have these babies tied up at the back, and they're doing the job the whole day, it's very difficult.

0: difficult, very difficult. How you seen that? I mean, entire scenario, if I would ask you from your own eyes, you know, the eyes of the beholder. So how would you explain it and how would you describe it?
1: See, having been born and brought up in a tea estate, at 6:30 in the morning, you hear the tong, tong, tong, which is all the workers come and report for work.
0: Correct.
1: And then, because it's so silent, Assam is so quiet because you're in the rural area, you can then hear the workers laughing and walking to work. You know, they walk in queue, so you can hear their voices through the silence. And when they start plucking, you can actually hear the plucking of the crisp tea leaves.
0: My goodness.
1: And you can actually smell, if you're close by, you can smell the juice of the leaf while they're plucking it.
0: Correct.
1: So it's the, for me, it sounds and smells that I so fondly recall when I think about my life in tea.
0: Absolutely. I think that is one of the most beautiful ways to explain it, no doubt about that. But when we talk about, you know, we've been into these different tours in different tea factories and all these places when you go around, and the way they show one process on the other, and every process is not only difficult, but takes some time, you know, to bring in the blend and the right amount of tea. So how would you illustrate about that?
1: See, first of all, I would like to go back right to the beginning, which is the planting and the plucking of tea, which is actually the most painstaking, arduous, and requires immense patience and huge human endeavor.
0: Correct.
1: So that is actually, and which is why in the tea industry, it used to be 60, but I think it's more like 70% of the cost of producing a cup of tea is with the worker.
0: Yes, that's
1: and
0: right.
1: Although, you know, they apparently get wages which are not always fair considering the kind of work they do, but it still constitutes 70% of the cost, and which often exceeds the price of tea today. So, you know, it's a bit of a dichotomy. And so the process is, the most difficult process is the plucking of leaf, because the pluckers have to brave the elements. And most areas where tea is grown, in fact, all areas where tea is grown in India and outside, I mean, not suffer, are... you know, the elements are very dramatic. Like Assam, you have a lot of rain, which is why you have good tea. You have very high humidity. Like, it's like being in a sauna. And then in Darjeeling, you have the cool climate, but you have these very, very, almost 90 degrees slopes. So you almost have to be like a gecko as you negotiate your footpath through the bushes. So, very hazardous, I would say, occupation, which these pluckers do with a smile, laughter. They all cackle and laugh. So I would give a lot of weightage to that first process of planting tea and plucking tea. And then after that, when it moves to the factory, the human element is much lower than in the field. And of course, the process depends entirely on what, on the end product you want, whether you want a green tea, oolong tea, black tea. As you are familiar with tea in India, it's mostly black. People in India drink black tea, so it's more or less a standardized form of processing from Assam to the Nilgiris to Kangra. And the main two, the two demarcations are the CTC, which is a Danedar Chai. Which is...
0: which is, in fact, the most popular drug.
1: Which is about 80 to 85%. And it makes your chai as you know it with milk and sugar. And the way India drinks tea. So
0: not the ones who like the Darjeeling tea. They like it the other way.
1: So Darjeeling is made the traditional long leaf way. And you also have traditional Assam. Most of it goes for export to countries like Iran. So, well, personally, I'm hoping there's a revival of traditional tea.
0: In fact, that is where I would like to come into, that the old So tea, in fact, contributes quite a number of ways into the Indian economy. So can you illustrate a little bit of that, like how it brings in the economy a little ahead in terms of jobs? Yes, of course. When you look at the condition of the workers, the way they have to, you know, maneuver through even wild animals when working in the tea estate.
1: And leeches.
0: Elephants. Yes, leeches and snakes, of course.
1: And snakes, yeah.
0: So they have to do that. And the way they finally produce a product, finally, it does contribute to the Indian economy. So how does it all works out?
1: Well, approximately, well, this is fixed workers that are engaged by different companies and proprietary organizations, is about 1.75 or 1.8 million workers who have permanent employment. And there will be at least 30 to 40% more who are casual employees who come in during the peak season. Of this, interestingly, almost 60% are women.
0: Wow.
1: And it must be one of the rare...

0: kind of professions where women outnumber men.
1: The men, in terms of employment and working.
0: Yeah. So, unfortunately or fortunately, the women actually have a much harder job because they're the ones who are working on the fields.
1: Yeah.
0: Mm. And although some workers also work in the, you know, the pruning and the pruning of bushes and the replantation, most of the, all the plucking is like 99.9% or 100% is done by women because it was believed their fingers were more nimble.
1: Yeah.
0: And also women are more resilient, actually.
1: Correct, yeah.
0: And uncomplaining. So they probably, the British identified that this was a
1: better way of bringing in the workforce.
0: Yeah, that, that were not, they had a, you know, endurance, a very high degree of endurance and skill. And that's how women began, you know, became the pluckers. And it is, of course, more so in North India.
1: Mm-hmm.
0: In other countries, there are male pluckers also.
1: Okay.
0: And even in South India, there are a few male pluckers. But it, this is basically a
1: women-oriented job.
0: Woman's domain.
1: Okay.
0: How it contributes to the economy? Well, first of all, I would say it contributes largely to votes. Having just gone through the election process ourselves, I think today that's such an important factor that the tea garden pluckers constitute a huge vote bank.
1: Mm-hmm.
0: And I think, you know, from the center, this is the most important aspect rather than the revenue contributions of the business.
1: And government has now many good schemes also coming up for the people in the garden. And I'm sure they're going to be implementing them. And it is going to be a huge, big hit for them and bringing up the gardens. When we talk about the gardens and the things around us, one of the biggest things that affect is the weather. And because of the global warming, yes, one, it's affected. But even the weather, the seesaw, you know, sometimes it's raining and all of a sudden you have a lot of sunlight. When you see in the month of May also, we've had a very good weather, surprisingly.
0: Mm,
1: so, which is just does not happen because it goes on to humidity and we are sweating. But with this change of weather, how has it affected the production of the tea?
0: Well, let me just concentrate on India because as it is, India is vast enough. You see, India is known for its seasons of tea. We are one of the few countries, because we are located in the tropical and not in the equatorial, a large part of it, where we have seasonal teas like first flush, second flush, autumn teas, monsoon teas.
1: Okay.
0: So very few countries have this seasonal USP, so to speak. Now, with the weather following a very unpredictable pattern, like you said, in May, it's like we have March temperatures.
1: That's right.
0: So naturally, that is affecting the quality of the produce.
1: No doubt.
0: So you no longer get a predictable first flush or second flush, and autumn as a quality season is completely vanished.
1: So as a tea taster, you know, very difficult to identify. Like you have a certain particular tea in demand in certain place when you're doing an export or even in the domestic market, and you realize the tea has not come in yet.
0: Mm-hmm.
1: So this demands, it becomes a gap, definitely.
0: Definitely.
1: So how does it, you know, how do you plan to fill it, or how does one company think about it to fill it up?
0: Well, you see, even buyers have got wise and they know that they can't depend on a fixed period for supply of a particular type of tea. So as far as possible, they stock up from the previous year.
1: Okay.
0: And then when they fall short, they take the hit in terms of, you see, the big packers, what are they doing? They're blending the best and the
1: average.
0: The average
1: okay.
0: to get, say, a fair medium.
1: Correct.
0: Mm-hmm. So when there is a shortage of good teas, the price of the good teas goes up.
1: Up, correct, yes. And on the pricing factor.
0: Yeah,
1: correct.
0: Yeah. Mm-hmm. So it all depends. That's how they adjust it with pricing.
1: Absolutely.
0: But the predictability has definitely gone, which is why also, I would say that's also affected India's exports across the world, because India was known for its flushes and its specific quality.
1: So when we talk about these exports, you know, you have now new players are also coming in. See, the new generation is also thinking tea in a different manner. So the packaging has started to change. People are trying to bring in a different kind of flavors, even though they don't consider it as tea as such. But then there are flavored teas in the market. How is that, you know, I would say, brought up the market for tea, or has it like kept it the way it should be?
0: Well, coming to exports, when it comes to exports, India actually has most of his exports going out in the form of bulk teas. And even if it's packets, it goes in the form of traditional tea. So there is actually almost negligible exports of real value-added tea in terms of, you know, Earl Grey tea or a Tulsi tea. Correct. And stuff like that. You know, now all the new variants where you have tea, green tea with Tulsi, there's actually very little export. One area which has become very popular is instant

0: city.
1: Instantly, correct.
0: For example, say Girnar, Jivraj, Vagh Bakri, they all do these...
1: Incentives, correct.
0: So that is an area where I see a lot of Indian teas outside the country, you know, the ethnic population.
1: Yeah, out of that. But tell me something, you know, we have this cold storages for different kind of vegetables. I would not like to compare that. But if at all a tea leaf can be stored for like quite some time, like as I was talking about the demand supply gap when you have, and we could store it for some time and then actually give it at the time when the demand comes. Is that ever possible with tea leaves and the kind of production that they do?
0: Well, tea leaf in the sense, once it's processed, you don't have to keep it in cold storage.
1: Okay.
0: Because it has a shelf life of, on an average, 2 years.
1: All right.
0: But of course, the fresher the tea, the better. And always keep in mind, the smaller the size of the grain of tea, the shorter the shelf life.
1: Ah,
0: because tea is hygroscopic.
1: Yes.
0: So, say a Dust tea will have a shorter shelf life compared to a TGFOP, which is a Tippy Golden Flowery Orange Pekoe, a long leaf tea. So keeping that in mind, you don't really have to freeze tea. Yes, there has been a lot of movement towards vacuum packing.
1: Okay, yes.
0: But it comes at a cost, and exports were done on a vacuum pack basis, so that exports going to the UK, they could preserve the second flash quality and perhaps keep it for, you know, maybe up to 2 years. So yeah, vacuum packing is about the furthest tea has wandered in terms of quality preservation. And that, I think, is good enough. You don't have to put it into
1: So according
0: freeze.
1: To you, what do you think is the growth potential today for the tea industry compared to the coffee industry, you know, keeping up in a, you know, taking up in a big way? We've discussed this before, but I think we need to talk about it when we talk about the international scenario of ticket. Around the world, we find, especially the new generation, with a cup of coffee, that is how they wake up in the morning. Unlike the British at one time, or even the Indians who love their, you know, their cup of chai, whatever it is, and the cup of tea for the British. But when you look at, they're more getting into the a different culture, and the coffee culture is taking up. So in that scenario, how do you think that tea can ever grow, or coffee is a deterrent? Or not?
0: So first, I'll never say coffee is a deterrent, so I'll put that aside for the time being. But when it comes to tea consumption, my absolute favorite reference point is the Middle Eastern countries, because, and that stretches from, and Russia, stretches from Russia to Turkey, right across the Middle East into Egypt, and well, not so much Egypt as Iran, Iraq. For them, tea is so central to their lives, and their consumptions are consumption is all over 2 kgs per annum per person. Just to give you a perspective, India doesn't consume more than 600 grams. So their consumption per person is 4 times more than that is consumed in India.
1: My
0: so I actually treat them as our bread and butter. You know, and the problem is all these countries are politically disturbed.
1: Yes.
0: So this has actually affected the continuance of manufacture of traditional tea, because they all drink leaf tea.
1: Yeah.
0: They use a samovar, and that samovar stays on right through the day, and they just, for them, tea drinking is like breathing.
1: Correct.
0: They just drink endless cups of tea, you know. So they actually,
1: is it just the Middle East, or is there any other country which you know, who's very good in, you know, has a high potential drinking tea, apart from UK, of course?
0: Ireland, yes, again, Ireland very high consumers. They, it's a very wet kind of place, and of course the British. So you know, you have the Middle Eastern and the Russian who drink the traditional long leaf tea, and then you have, you know, the British, Irish, who are large consumers, and Indians who are consumers of a CTC tea. But what is happening, and that is where I think the tea industry needs to work on, is because all these high consuming tea countries are strained financially, there is always the temptation to switch to CTC. And India has been extremely, I would say, proactive, in my opinion, in a negative way, in selling CTC teas instead of orthodox teas. And then what happens, it gradually, over a period of time, actually lowers the quality of teas that is going out of the country into these countries.
1: But then when, of course, when money is a constraint, even for us, you know, for a consumer who would go to a tea shop, of course, India is known for buying loose teas. Everybody is buying loose teas everywhere. So they look at like, okay, no, this is going to be a little expensive. No, okay, fine, give me a lesser CTC, give me a something. But it is more, I think even Asia and perhaps the Middle East are very price
0: sensitive.
1: Yeah, sensitive countries.
0: But please keep in mind that as soon as we go down that road, then we have other new growing areas like Africa, all the countries in Africa and Vietnam that have started production.

0: much later, and they have much higher yields, and they produce teas throughout the year.
1: Okay.
0: So their costs are much lower, and so we actually outprice ourselves even when it's, so we lead the way and then we have to exit.
1: Okay.
0: I mean, this is just a, like a strategical approach to the journey of tea in the future.
1: That's right.
0: So, that's why ultimately our hope is always in India.
1: Yes, that's right. And in fact, Indian tea has traveled all over the world. There is no doubt about that. Even there are places, whether it's the far, the South American countries, if not the North American, the South American countries have also brought in a lot of tea. Yes, and North America in some ways, not completely though. They're more coffee based than they are in the tea based. But still, the Indian tea has done quite a good role in building up the taste of the people. So when we talk about the taste, so which is the flushes that people, when you go from one side of the continent to the other side of the continent, how do you feel or how do you assess that?
0: Okay, let's go to when you talk about flushes, the most distinct one is Darjeeling.
1: Yes.
0: Okay, now the traditional Darjeeling tea as we know it is a slightly like orangish color tea, which has a little bit of body and of course flavor, and you can have it with or without milk.
1: Correct.
0: Okay.
1: Yeah. Preferably without the milk, because otherwise the flavor doesn't stay.
0: Yeah. So that was the traditional Darjeeling tea that came out of the original China bushes that were planted in Darjeeling.
1: Okay.
0: Now there has been a shift over the decades to hybrid or clonal Darjeeling bushes, which is yielding a quality which is floral. And it is very interesting, and they're very yellowish type of teas, almost bordering on green tea type.
1: Okay.
0: Now there is a market for that tea. The Japanese, you know, all the tea stores, which the speciality tea rooms, they buy that kind of tea. And even in Germany, there are these like Tea Geschwender. They have this, demand for first flush tea, where the flavor is very much more distinctive than it is in second flush.
1: I think, you know, even in Japan, Korea, and all these countries, they prefer the first flush, I guess.
0: The first flush. Unfortunately, it's such a short season.
1: Yeah.
0: And it's like some 7-8% of the crops. So it vanishes before it produces.
1: Okay.
0: So that is the, and then again, even in America, there has been a resurgence of tea, resurgence of tea shops in the East and West Coasts.
1: Okay.
0: Where there's multi-ethnic
1: consumers.
0: You have a lot of Iranians and Chinese, Indians, and a lot of rich people who want a good cup of tea. So even there, a lot of first flush and, the whole concept of flushes and single estate, organic, etc. Are not only novel, but preferred options for these customers.
1: Okay, yeah. So that's a very good point. In fact, when you talk about India, you know, bringing in different kind of innovative methods also to sell. So they like the traditional part, or they would prefer something, you know, different or innovative. Especially I'm talking when it comes to the new generation, because they are not with the ethics or the orthodox ways of drinking tea.
0: See, as far as India is concerned, we have a natural advantage, okay? Nobody can replicate a pure second flush tea from Assam.
1: Correct.
0: You know, and now with this, I'll come to the pesticide issue and global warming later. Indian tea is becoming more difficult to procure for the hardcore second flush drinkers in Ireland and UK.
1: Why is that so?
0: Because of the pesticide residues.
1: Okay.
0: Coming from global warming again.
1: Yes.
0: And there's not enough. And also because of mixed flushes, as we spoke.
1: Correct,
0: the weather is not what it used to be.
1: So the average is kind of mixed with the
0: So it's getting mixed.
1: Climate.
0: A pure second flush that came for 45 days is no longer, and it's very, you really have to pick and choose to get the pure second flush. So they have tried to get alternate sources of supply from countries like Rwanda, which produce excellent bright teas, but it just does not have the depth of Assam. So somehow, if R&D works to see how we can preserve and how we can circumvent this, what nature is doing to us, because this is something which we are gifted with by nature, second flush.
1: In fact, India has to think about competing with very big players in the market. And if they don't do it, it's going to be difficult over the period of time, is it?
0: Well, it is. Well, last year we had a very good export year. But a lot of this also happens because for price reason and and also when there are shortages in crop in other growing regions.
1: Correct.
0: So we had a good year. But a sustainable growth for our teas, I

0: think ultimately is value-added teas.
1: I agree.
0: You know, yes. Like, for example, Darjeeling.
1: Mm-hmm.
0: The tea should be packed in, you know, we're talking about Geographical Indication Act.
1: Yes.
0: Protection of Darjeeling tea with a logo.
1: Yeah.
0: Now, if the tea were packed in Darjeeling in two or three points, that would absolutely seal the authenticity of the Darjeeling tea.
1: Correct.
0: So, I mean, I think that would... You know, there have been many conversations about this. It's not something that I'm just talking about. But this is an area I think we urgently need to move into, instead of keeping on saying that Nepal is, you know, Nepal is coming up very well. Let's face it, they're, you know, I always call Darjeeling the wabi-sabi of tea. You know, wabi-sabi in Japan means that something which is aged to perfection.
1: Correct.
0: It's not a young tea anymore. It, there's such old growing areas. The bushes are old. They are, so they're producing a vintage type of tea.
1: Correct.
0: It is no longer the crisp, fresh tea which would come from a Nepal bush, which I is agree. Like, say, 15 or 20 years old. And I think maybe people like that crisp, fresh tea. So it's also about educating people about heritage tea and about youthful tea. Like, you know, it's like it's comparing a Chilean or a South, you know, an Australian wine to a French or an Italian wine. You know?
1: So when you go for auctions, let's touch that subject. We didn't touch that last time. I really wanted to, it was interesting about it. So when you look at the auction, what is the buyer's points, you know, of buying that particular tea? What is it that they look for? As a tea taster, what is it that you help them identify?
0: See, a broker or the auctioneer gets teas from many multiple producers.
1: Okay? Correct.
0: And he values the tea after tasting it based on quality, A. B, based on demand at that particular time. For example, let's say a good Assam Orthodox leaf tea. You know, when Iran is in the market, it may be worth, say, 800, 900 rupees. But that same beautiful, fantastic tea, if there's a war in Iran, may only sell at 400.
1: Yes.
0: So, you see, just based on quality, you can't think. You also have to see, that's why they say the market valuation and the quality valuation.
1: That's right.
0: So, when an auctioneer puts his tea, puts the tea into the on offer in a catalog, it's a combination of quality and market situation. So that's it. And generally in India, there has kind of been an oversupply of tea. When if you take the export and you take the domestic consumption, there is a surplus. So if that surplus could be converted to better quality and reduction of quantity, it may, you know, it has
1: bring
0: to
1: up a little bit more market.
0: But at the same time, every time a producer is producing less tea, the cost is going up.
1: Correct.
0: So the price increase has to compensate for the cost.
1: So because it's the bulk is always, it makes it cost effective. As a tea taster, where you've traveled in so many places, so do you have any interesting encounters you would like to share with us?
0: See, basically what is fantastic is the whole world drinks tea.
1: Yes,
0: you know,
1: that's right.
0: And this is something which is so heartening that fortunately I've had the good fortune to travel from Japan up to the west coast of the United States, meeting tea consumers. And one thing I'd like to say that, you know, tea is a fraternity, and it's amazing, no matter which country you are in, it is such a personal product, and it is actually, it's less scientific and more
1: personal.
0: Yeah. And therefore you land up, you know, you build an equation with your buyer.
1: Yes.
0: And over the years, and people stay in companies for quite long. Of course, when you're in levers and all, it's different. And you create long-term tea relationships. So what has been amazing is the long-term tea relationships I have cultivated with Japanese, with Iranians, with Americans, with British people, you know. So that has been very, you know, heartwarming. And in terms of drinking, what is great is whenever you go to an office, you know, when you go on work, you'll always be served a cup of tea.
1: Correct, yes, that's right.
0: And again, it doesn't matter where you are. It's not because you're coming and you're, and you're coming for tea. Everybody, mind you, I'm also visiting tea offices.
1: Yes.
0: And the beauty of it is the manner in which tea is served.
1: Okay.
0: You know, India is now today famous for its masala chai.
1: Yeah.
0: Okay. And in a way, it's revolutionized tea in America. In America, they call Indian masala chai. And they call other thing tea. They think that chai
1: is Indian.
0: Is chai is Indian and tea is the other tea.
1: The other tea,
0: you know? So for them, it's two different products, you know.
1: Okay.
0: So it's fascinating. But I think in this, we are slowly going further and further away from heritage teas, you know.
1: There's no doubt about that.
0: And I think if, because everywhere the world is wanting experiential food, beverages. And I think, and even the young people now today, they don't want stuff on the go all the time.
1: Yes.
0: They want slow food, they want slow beverages. And I think that is where a lot of India needs to use their quality and sort of, you know, monetize or grow the tea service in that direction. Like, you know, if you go to a country like Iran, as I said, there'll always be a samovar, so it gives such a sense of beauty. And they will bring the teas in beautiful transparent cups with a beautiful teapot. And there'll be a huge oval tray filled with fruits and cookies. So it's like, and you're just going for an office visit. So it's like a full tea ceremony. You know, you go to a place like East Friesland, which is the highest tea-consuming part of Europe, located in Germany, adjoining the Netherlands. And it's called East Friesland tea, you know, and they buy the strongest Assam tea, best Assam tea. And they make this tea and they put the teapot on warmers and then they drop thick milk, almost like cream, in a little spoon that sinks like a marble into this thick tea and then bubbles up. So it's, and they do it every day. It's not like they're doing it for a special occasion. And it's called, so like that, if we have, you know, we popularize, and fortunately right now I'm on an assignment with Flurries, and I think it's actually such a great platform. Because Flurries is a heritage brand and they're growing rapidly from, you know, and it's their centenary year next year. So, you know, a platform like that to reintroduce heritage and slow experiential tea drinking to the youngsters.
1: Absolutely.
0: Not to the old people.
1: But to the youngsters.
0: I think is a great opportunity.
1: Thank you so much. I wish I had more time to talk about it. The time just simply has flown away. More than that. And thank you for being with us. Tea cheers to you. Tea cheers to all our listeners. And we hope to come back soon again.
0: Tea cheers, Suparna. I always like ending that way. Thank you for having
1: me. Thank you for coming.
2: 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This evening, we brought you an interview with Sangeeta Kichlu by Suparna Chakraborty. At 8, a rendezvous on International Tea Day. This program was edited by Shuranjan Das and produced by Shorjo Chaudhary. This was a presentation of Akashvani, Kolkata.

0: Mr. Modi said India-Italy Joint Strategic Action Plan 2025-29 will provide a practical and futuristic framework for bilateral ties. He said both sides are working towards establishing an India-Italy Innovation Centre and noted that the India-Italy Defence Industrial Roadmap has opened new avenues for co-development and co-production in the defence sector.
1: दोनों देशों के स्टार्टअप्स, रिसर्च सेंटर्स और उद्योगों को आपस में जोड़ने के लिए हम इंडिया इटली इनोवेशन सेंटर पर काम कर रहे हैं। हमारी सेनाओं के साथ साथ दोनों देशों के रक्षा उद्योगों के बीच भी सहयोग बढ़ रहा है। मैरिटाइम पावर्स के रूप में भारत और इटली के बीच करीबी सहयोग स्वाभाविक है। हम मिलकर शिपिंग, पोर्ट्स मॉडर्नाइजेशन, लॉजिस्टिक और ब्लू इकोनॉमी पर काम करेंगे।
0: Mr. Modi stressed that India and Italy are united in viewing terrorism as a serious threat to humanity and underlined the need for strong action against terror financing networks.
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0: Speaking on the occasion, Italian Prime Minister Meloni emphasized the importance of ensuring freedom of navigation in the Indo-Pacific and strengthening cooperation across key sectors.
2: Italy and India share a joint vision on many of the huge challenges of our times, rules, economic security, the resilience of the value chains, the promotion of peace, inclusive development. It is extremely important to have freedom on navigation in the Indo-Pacific sector is where we share the same vision of a free, inclusive and open Indo-Pacific.
0: Prime Minister Modi also called on Italian President Sergio Mattarella and held discussions on further expanding the bilateral partnership in areas such as trade, technology, clean energy and culture. Later in the day, Prime Minister Modi was conferred the prestigious Agricola Medal by the Food and Agriculture Organization FAO at its headquarters in Rome. The medal was presented by FAO Director General Chu Dongyu. Receiving the award, Mr. Modi dedicated the honor to India's millions of farmers, livestock rearers, fish farmers, agricultural scientists and workers. Speaking on the occasion, the Prime Minister said the award reflects India's unwavering commitment to food security, sustainable development and human welfare.
1: ये भारत के करोड़ों किसानों, पशुपालकों, मत्स्य पालकों, कृषि वैज्ञानिकों और हमारे श्रमिकों का सम्मान है। यह भारत की उस अटूट प्रतिबद्धता का भी सम्मान है जिसके केंद्र में मानव कल्याण, खाद्य सुरक्षा और सस्टेनेबल डेवलपमेंट है। मैं इस मेडल को अत्यंत विनम्रता के साथ स्वीकार करते हुए भारत के अन्नदाताओं को यह मेडल समर्पित करता हूं।
0: The Agricola Medal is the highest honor conferred by the Director General of the FAO. It is awarded to distinguished world leaders and individuals for exceptional and long-term contributions to global food security, sustainable agriculture, poverty reduction and improved nutrition. Mr. Modi reached Italy yesterday on the fifth and final leg of his five-nation tour after concluding his visits to Norway, Sweden, the Netherlands and UAE. Defence Minister Rajnath Singh has termed Operation Sindoor as a testament to India's transformation into a strong, confident and capable nation. Interacting with the Indian diaspora of South Korea in Seoul, the Defence Minister said the operation was proof that India will not tolerate terrorism in any form.
3: India's policy today is not reactive but proactive. Personally, I also believe that national security will not be compromised at any cost. With this vision, India is rapidly promoting indigenous defense manufacturing. Before 2014, our total defense production used to be approximately worth 44,000-55,000 crores. Today, it has increased to 1,54,000 crores and within the next month, it is expected to reach nearly 1,75,000 crores.
4: 1,75,000 crore.
0: The Defence Minister also chaired the

0: India South Korea Defense Industry Business Roundtable in Seoul. Speaking on the occasion, Mr. Singh said the two countries can jointly develop and produce advanced technologies and defense systems for the future. During the event, two agreements were also signed, signaling a promising future for India-Korea Defense Innovation and Technology Partnership. This is Akashwani giving you the news. For quick news updates round the clock, follow us on our X handle at the rate AIR News Alerts. And for details of these stories and more, log on to our website www.newsonair.gov.in and download News on AIR app. West Bengal Chief Minister Suvendu Adhikari announced immediate initiation of deportation proceedings against illegal Bangladeshi infiltrators under the Citizenship Amendment Act or CAA. The Chief Minister made the announcement at State Secretariat Nabana during a land handover ceremony to the Border Security Force BSF for border fencing. He said infiltrators identified in the state would now be directly handed over to the BSF for further action in coordination with the Border Guards Bangladesh. Mr. Adhikari clarified that no action would be taken against members of the seven communities protected under the CAA, provided they had entered India before 31st of December 2024. Repolling in the Falta Assembly constituency of South 24 Parganas district in West Bengal will be held tomorrow. Six candidates, including two independents, are in the fray. Trinamool Congress candidate Jahangir Khan yesterday withdrew his nomination from the contest. However, his name will remain on the ballot as the deadline for withdrawal of nominations has already passed. The Election Commission had earlier declared the polling held on 29th of April in Falta void over allegations of large-scale malpractice and ordered a fresh poll in all 285 booths. The counting of votes will take place on the 24th of this month. Union Education Minister Dharmendra Pradhan has stressed the need for heightened vigilance and foolproof security arrangements to ensure a safe, secure and fair conduct of the upcoming NEET UG re-examination. Mr. Pradhan said this while chairing a high-level review meeting with Central Security and Intelligence Agencies in New Delhi today. The NEET UG re-examination for admission to undergraduate medical education will be held on the 21st of June. During the meeting, serious concerns were also raised over the growing spread of misinformation related to competitive examinations through anonymous online groups. Mr. Pradhan directed a focused crackdown on such networks, including proactive identification, blocking and taking down of channels spreading fake information. Meanwhile, a Delhi court has sent the five accused in the NEET paper leak case to judicial custody till the 2nd of next month. India is set to remain the world's fastest growing major economy as the United Nations, UN in its report, projected a growth rate of 6.4% this year for the country despite global uncertainty caused by the West Asia conflict. UN senior economist Ingo Peterle, briefing reporters on the media update on the World Economic Situation and Prospects report yesterday, said India's strong consumer demand, public investment and growth in services exports continue to support its economy. Director of UN's Economic Analysis and Policy Division, Shantanu Mukherjee, also noted that India's diversified energy sources, strong refining capacity, large foreign exchange reserves and fiscal flexibility could help cushion the impact of rising oil prices caused by tensions in the West Asia and disruptions in the Strait of Hormuz. Benchmark domestic equity indices ended with marginal gains today. We have a report.
1: Sensex rose by 118 points to close at 75,318, while Nifty added 41 points to settle at 23,659. Meanwhile, the broader market on the National Stock Exchange also ended in positive territory. The mid-cap 100 jumped 0.5%, while the small-cap 100 ended on a flat note with a positive bias. In the foreign exchange market today, the rupee depreciated by 30 paise to close at a record low of 96.83 rupees against the US dollar. Arjun Chaudhary for Akashwani News.
0: Meanwhile, the growth of the combined index of eight core industries in the country rose to 1.7% in April this year on an annual basis, up from the revised 1.2% in March. The India Met Department, IMD's

0: issued a red alert for severe heat wave conditions over parts of Uttar Pradesh, Madhya Pradesh and Vidarbha for the next 2 to 3 days. Similar conditions are likely to prevail over Haryana, Chandigarh, Delhi, Punjab, Bihar, Chhattisgarh, coastal Andhra Pradesh, Himachal Pradesh, Odisha, Rajasthan, Telangana and Uttarakhand till tomorrow. Meanwhile, severe heat wave gripped several parts of northern and central India, with the mercury breaching the 45 degree mark. In national capital, an orange alert has been issued for heat wave conditions for the next 3 to 4 days. More from our correspondent.
1: According to the Met Department, the maximum temperature in Delhi is expected to be around 45 to 47 degrees Celsius tomorrow. In the past 24 hours, the maximum temperature in the national capital was recorded at 44.5 degrees Celsius. With increase in the temperature, the Delhi government has mandated a compulsory rest period for all outdoor workers from 1 p.m. to 4 p.m. amid intensifying peak summer temperatures. With Shivang Mishra, Soumya Sharan for Akashwani News, Delhi.
0: In IPL cricket, match between Mumbai Indians and host Kolkata Knight Riders is underway at the iconic Eden Gardens. Mumbai Indians were 57 for 4 in 8 overs when match was halted due to rain. Earlier, Kolkata Knight Riders won the toss and elected to field. Yesterday, Rajasthan Royals defeated Lucknow Super Giants by 7 wickets in a high-scoring match in Jaipur. And now, before we end the bulletin, the headlines once again. India and Italy agree to elevate ties to special strategic partnership. Both sides ink 15 agreements to boost bilateral cooperation in key areas, including critical minerals, defense and agriculture. Prime Minister Narendra Modi receives FAO's highest honor, Agricola Medal, dedicates award to farmers of India. West Bengal government announces immediate start of deportation proceedings against illegal Bangladeshi infiltrators under Citizenship Amendment Act. India to remain world's fastest growing major economy with 6.4% growth this year despite West Asia conflict, says UN report. IMD issues red alert for severe heatwave conditions over Uttar Pradesh, Madhya Pradesh and Vidarbha for the next 2 to 3 days. And in IPL cricket, match between host Kolkata Knight Riders and Mumbai Indians underway at the Eden Gardens. And that's all in the news at 9. Good night.
2: 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I am Anubha Rohatgi, and the focus of our discussion today is PM's visit to Five Nations, strengthening bilateral ties with Italy. Former Ambassador Anil Vadhva now joins me to share his views on the significance of this visit. Ambassador Vadhva, welcome to Akashwani's Spotlight program.
3: Thank you.
2: Ambassador Vadhva, Prime Minister Modi's visit to Italy is the last leg of his five-nation tour. Now, you've been our ambassador to Italy in the past, so you've not only witnessed the progression of India-Italy relationship, but you've also played an important role in shaping it. Now, today, at the joint statement that the Prime Minister made along with the Italian Prime Minister Giorgia Meloni, he said that the two nations have now decided to upgrade their relationship to special strategic partnership. And let's first listen to what Prime Minister Modi said about India-Italy special strategic partnership.
4: पिछले लगभग 3.5 वर्षों में मुझे कई बार प्राइम मिनिस्टर मेलोनी से मिलने का अवसर मिला है। यह भारत और इटली के बीच करीबी सहयोग और सामंजस्य को दर्शाता है। उनके नेतृत्व में हमारे संबंधों को नई गति, नई दिशा और नया आत्मविश्वास मिला है। मुझे खुशी है कि हम अपने संबंधों को अपग्रेड करते हुए स्पेशल स्ट्रेटेजिक पार्टनरशिप की घोषणा कर रहे हैं।
2: How do you view this elevation and how will Prime Minister Modi's visit further strengthen and boost the bilateral relationship with Rome?
3: The relationship between India and Italy has been progressing steadily over the past few years. In fact, if I could take you back to the years before 2015, immediately preceding that, we had a crisis in this relationship because of the marines issue between the two countries, and as a result of which Italy, which was at one point the highest investor in India and later on the second highest investor for a number of years, lost that spot to a number of other European countries. This is because there was a sort of a freeze between the bilateral trade and investment delegations which could come to each other's countries and exchange views and explore possibilities. Starting in 2014-15, both countries decided that the issue was best taken to an arbitration.

0: tribunal, and it was on mutual consent and agreement that this was done, which resulted in a breakthrough between the two countries once again. And since then, we've seen heavy emphasis on not only trade and investment, but a number of other fields. There's no surprise, therefore, that today we have decided to elevate this partnership into a special strategic partnership, because if you look at trade in defense, in clean energy technology, artificial intelligence, space, education, and counter-finance cooperation, there has been tremendous progress. And in fact, there are a number of working groups that have been set up between the two countries in this regard.
1: Ambassador Vadva, you just mentioned the trade ties between the two countries and during this visit. In fact, Prime Minister Modi mentioned the target of taking India-Italy bilateral trade to 20 billion euros in his joint statement. Let's listen to what he said.
2: आज की बैठक में हमने हमारी भावी साझेदारी को और सशक्त बनाने के लिए विस्तृत रूप से चर्चा की. भारत इटली जॉइंट स्ट्रेटेजिक एक्शन प्लान 2025 टू 2029 हमारी साझेदारी को एक प्रैक्टिकल और फ्यूचरिस्टिक ढांचा 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
1: How do you yes. view this, and which are the sectors that can contribute to boosting economic cooperation between the two countries?
0: So I think the Prime Minister laid out the specific areas where he saw a great synergy between the two countries. First of all, he talked about the design and precision of Italy, matching the scale and the talent and the manufacturing capacity of India. And this is rooted in the fact that the Prime Minister is very keen that the manufacturing capacity in India should be elevated from about 14-15% of the GDP today to about 24-25% of the GDP. And that means that there are important countries like Italy with whom India has to partner in this regard. Again, from the point of view of fashion to fintech, from mobility to manufacturing, all these areas were listed by him in his press conference. And these are the areas in which there has been real progress over the past few years. So it's no wonder that these figured today in the discussions once again. In fact, all of them figure in the Joint Strategic Action Plan 2025-29, which actually today serves as a roadmap for bilateral cooperation between the two countries.
1: The Prime Minister in his joint statement also mentioned about Italy's prowess in design and manufacturing, as well as India's prowess, you know, in having a large, highly skilled professional talent and entrepreneurial ecosystem. So let's first listen to what he said.
2: Italy विश्व में डिजाइन और प्रिसिशन के लिए जाना जाता है. भारत की पहचान स्केल, टैलेंट और एफोर्डेबल इनोवेशन के पावर हाउस की है. इसलिए हम डिजाइन एंड डेवलप इन इंडिया एंड इटली एंड डिलीवर फॉर द वर्ल्ड के सिद्धांत पर आगे बढ़ेंगे. फैशन से लेकर फिनटेक तक, लेदर से लेकर लॉजिस्टिक तक, मोबिलिटी से लेकर मैन्युफैक्चरिंग तक, हर क्षेत्र में हम अपनी ताकतों को जोड़कर पूरी मानवता की भलाई के लिए काम करेंगे.
1: Ambassador Vadva, we just heard the Prime Minister saying that, you know, talking about design and develop in Italy and India and deliver for the world. Now, under Prime Minister's leadership here in India, the focus has been made in India, made for the world. When we combine the two things, how beneficial is it going to be both the countries using their strengths to mutual advantage and, you know, for their own economic prosperity?
0: I think India has got certain pathway to 2047, and if India has to become a developed country by 2047, it requires inputs with like-minded partners and complementary economies. Italy is one of those complementary economies, because if Italy and India work together, they can increase their manufacturing in a number of important areas. The fields were already listed out by the Prime Minister, so I'm not repeating them. But I think it's most important to keep in mind that India also has embarked on a definite mission to increase its exports to the world. And that goes hand in hand with the various FTAs that it is signing continuously over the past 2 years with various partners around the world. And that is precisely because India wants to manufacture at home and also make products which are important and useful for the rest of the world, so that the

0: these exports can go up. Exports are also going up because of its services prowess, but there again there is a complementarity with Italy because of the fintech angle.
1: Yes.
0: And that is also something which was highlighted today in the meeting between the two sides.
1: Now, another focus area during this visit was the India Middle East Europe Economic Corridor, or the IMEC. Prime Minister Modi also, you know, posted on X after he landed in Rome yesterday about this. So in the last few years, when the world has seen supply chain disruptions for one reason or another, how important is this cooperation in IMEC, not only for India, but also for Italy, which till a couple of years ago was part of China's Belt and Road Initiative before exiting it?
0: So India and Italy are very important components. In fact, the two ends of the pole, so to speak, in the IMEC connectivity project. So IMEC is not just about connectivity. It's also about resilient supply chains. It's about transportation, about the strengthening of the railway connection between the countries who fall along the IMEC, and at the same time, electricity grids and oil and gas pipelines. So if you combine all this together, then all the countries which are partners in the IMEC, like India, UAE, Saudi Arabia,
1: yes,
0: Greece, Israel, and finally Italy, they're all looking forward, including Jordan, to a comprehensive solution to taking forward and making progress all these areas with the collaboration of each other. The IMEC is supposed to cut the time taken for transportation in trade and also bring in investments from various countries into their respective economies. So this is a project that has been conceived with that in mind, and Italy is very keen that it completes the projects on time so that its ports can start benefiting from this connectivity projects. So does India. So we have a joint interest in taking the IMEC forward.
1: Ambassador Vadhva, before we take this conversation further, let's listen to one more thing that the Prime Minister said at his joint press conference.
2: रक्षा और सुरक्षा के क्षेत्रों में करीबी सहयोग हमारे गहरे आपसी विश्वास का प्रतीक है. हमारी सेनाओं के साथ साथ दोनों देशों के रक्षा उद्योगों के बीच भी सहयोग बढ़ रहा है. हमारे डिफेंस इंडस्ट्रियल रोडमैप 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
1: Ambassador Vadhva, struck me most was, you know, when he said that we've decided to take our win-win partnership to third countries, and India and Italy are now going to work on projects in Africa. How do you view this?
0: So Africa is the next frontier of development. It has got all the resources and it's got the emerging population. It's seen as an important continent for the world's development in the future. Both India and Italy have had historical linkages with Africa, and India, of course, has been present there due to its diaspora for a very long period of time, and still has a very important linkages, especially with countries of the Mediterranean and the northern part of Africa. So working together in these countries comes very naturally to both India and Italy, and if they can cooperate in projects jointly in these countries, they will actually combine the tremendous strengths which exist, and that will lead to a force multiplier future.
1: Ambassador Vadhva, whether it was this visit or their meetings in the last few years, we have all witnessed the personal rapport between Prime Minister Modi and Prime Minister Meloni. How much does leader-to-leader rapport matter in diplomacy?
0: It matters a lot because, you know, we've seen how much comfortable Prime Minister Modi and Mr. Meloni are with each other's company. In fact, they actually second guess what the other person is going to say. They have met so many times in the recent past that chemistry has developed between the leadership, and that percolates down to the bureaucracy, to the ministers and to various sectors of cooperation, as we have seen in this case of India and Italy special strategic partnership.
1: You know, at the beginning of his joint statement, the Prime Minister referred to Rome as the Eternal City and also referred to his parliamentary constituency, Kashi, also known as the Eternal City. So given the fact that both India and Italy have, you know, ancient civilizations in both the countries, the family and familial ties are very important. Do you think that makes the relationship even more special between India and Italy?
0: It does, because both countries, as you said, are old civilizations and they have a long history. As a matter of fact, they have a long history of dealing with each other, especially in maritime trade. And even today, you can find remnants of that trade in the coastline of India. And we can also find in the ruins which are found in India and in Italy, linkages to both these countries since ancient days. That's the first point. The second point, of course, is that culturally, both countries are quite similar to each other. There's an importance given to the maternal, you know, side of the family in both countries. There's also a lot of expressive views on food, on dance, yes, on culture, which is commonality between the two countries. And at the same time, the people of both countries are very emotional and they connect with the heart. And that's the most important connect, right, I think, between India and Italy.
1: Ambassador Madhava, looking at the nations Prime Minister Modi visited on this particular tour, the UAE, the Netherlands, Sweden, Norway and Italy, and the timing of the tour, what is the significance of this tour at this crucial moment in geopolitics?
0: So I think the visit to the five nations was undertaken with the point of view of development of India's economy in various sectors. And in all these countries, there were specific issues that Prime Minister Modi addressed. And if you look at the list of agreements that have been signed, they've been in diverse fields. Each of these countries have their own specialization as far as technology is concerned, as far as their economic strengths are concerned. And of course, the diversity brings together a certain set of skills which India needs today. So the visits were undertaken keeping in mind what India would need for the future, for its development, and to become a developed country by 2047.
1: Ambassador Madhava, thank you so much for joining Akashvani's Spotlight program and sharing your views on this important issue.
0: Thank you so much.
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1: 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India and Italy agree to elevate ties to special strategic partnership. Both sides ink 15 agreements to boost bilateral cooperation in key areas including critical minerals, defense and agriculture. Prime Minister Narendra Modi receives FAO's highest honor Agricola medal, dedicates award to farmers of India. India to remain world's fastest growing major economy with 6.4% growth this year despite West Asia conflict, says UN report. India and UAE set a target of $200 billion bilateral trade by year 2032. India and Italy today finalized 15 outcomes across diverse sectors. The agreements were signed following delegation-level talks between Prime Minister Narendra Modi and his Italian counterpart Giorgia Meloni in Rome today. The outcomes mark the elevation of bilateral relations to a special strategic partnership. Both sides also inked several memorandums of understanding to deepen cooperation in area including critical minerals, defense, agriculture, Ayurveda, science and technology, maritime transport and ports. India and Italy also agreed to strengthen coordination against tax crimes, money laundering and terror financing. In a press statement after the talks, Prime Minister Modi said, India-Italy Joint Strategic Action Plan 2025-2029 will provide a practical and futuristic framework for bilateral ties. He said, both sides are working towards establishing an India-Italy Innovation Centre and noted that the India-Italy Defence Industrial Roadmap has opened new avenues for co-development and co-production in the defence sector. Mr. Modi stressed that India and Italy are united in viewing terrorism as a serious threat to humanity and underlined the need for strong action against terror financing networks.
2: भारत और इटली एकमत है कि आतंकवाद मानवता के लिए गंभीर चुनौती है। टेरर फाइनेंसिंग के खिलाफ हमारी साझा पहल ने पूरे विश्व के सामने एक महत्वपूर्ण उदाहरण प्रस्तुत किया है। यूक्रेन, पश्चिम एशिया तथा अन्य तनावों को लेकर हम लगातार संपर्क में रहे हैं। भारत का मत स्पष्ट है कि सभी समस्याओं का समाधान डायलॉग और डिप्लोमेसी के माध्यम से होना चाहिए।
1: Speaking on the occasion, Italian Prime Minister Meloni emphasized the importance of ensuring freedom of navigation in the Indo-Pacific and strengthening cooperation across key sectors.
3: Italy and India share a joint vision on many of the huge challenges of our time, including rules, economic security, the resilience of the value chains, the promotion of peace, inclusive development. It is extremely important to have freedom of navigation in the Indo-Pacific sector is where we share the same vision of a free, inclusive and open Indo-Pacific.
1: Prime Minister Modi also called on Italian President Sergio Mattarella and held discussions on further expanding the bilateral partnership in areas such as trade, technology, clean energy and culture. Later in the day, Prime Minister Modi was conferred the prestigious Agricola Medal by the Food and Agriculture Organization at its headquarters in Rome. The medal was presented by FAO Director General Chu Dongyu. Receiving the award, Mr. Modi dedicated the honor to India's millions of farmers, livestock rearers, fish farmers, agricultural scientists and workers.
2: ये भारत के करोड़ों किसानों, पशुपालकों, मत्स्य पालकों, कृषि वैज्ञानिकों और हमारे श्रमिकों का सम्मान है। यह भारत की उस अटूट प्रतिबद्धता का भी सम्मान है जिसके केंद्र में मानव कल्याण, खाद्य सुरक्षा और सस्टेनेबल डेवलपमेंट है। मैं इस मेडल को अत्यंत विनम्रता के साथ स्वीकार करते हुए भारत के अन्नदाताओं को यह मेडल समर्पित करता हूँ।
1: The Agricola Medal is the highest honor conferred by the Director General of the FAO. It is awarded to distinguished world leaders and individuals for exceptional and long-term contributions to global food security, sustainable agriculture, poverty reduction, and improved nutrition. Mr. Modi reached Italy yesterday on the fifth and final leg of his five-nation tour after concluding his visit

0: to Norway, Sweden, the Netherlands and UAE. Defence Minister Rajnath Singh today met South Korean Minister for Defence Acquisition Programme Administration Lee Yong-chul in Seoul. In a social media post, Mr. Singh said that during the meeting, both sides agreed to harness the symbiotic efforts to create avenues for joint development, joint production and joint exports. He added that the roadmap to unlock the potential of the ambitious KINDX initiative to synergize the innovation ecosystems of two countries was also deliberated. This is Akashvani. You are listening to World News. We bring you the top international news and updates from around the globe. India is set to remain the world's fastest growing major economy as the United Nations in its report projected a growth rate of 6.4% this year for the country despite global uncertainty caused by the West Asia conflict. UN senior economist Ingo Pitelle briefing reporters on the mid-year update to the World Economic Situation and Prospects report yesterday said, India's strong consumer demand, public investment and growth in services exports continue to support its economy. Director of UN's Economic Analysis and Policy Division, Shantanu Mukherjee, also noted that India's diversified energy sources, strong refining capacity, large foreign exchange reserves and fiscal flexibility could help cushion the impact of rising oil prices caused by tensions in the West Asia and disruptions in the Strait of Hormuz. Bilateral trade between India and the UAE have crossed the $100 billion US dollar mark with the help of Comprehensive Economic Partnership Agreement. During an event in New Delhi, UAE Ambassador to India, Abdul Nasser Al-Shali said, both the countries have set a target of $200 billion US dollars bilateral trade by the year 2032. He said, the trade agreement has significantly deepened economic ties between the two countries since its launch in 2022. The ambassador also said that bilateral trade growth under the agreement has remained strong. President of Cyprus, Nikos Christodoulides, today arrived in Mumbai on a four-day visit to India. He was received by Maharashtra Governor Jishnu Dev Verma and Chief Minister Devendra Fadnavis at the Mumbai airport. External Affairs Ministry spokesperson Randhir Jaiswal in a social media post said that both the countries share time-tested and close relations rooted in shared values and strong people-to-people ties. He noted that his visit highlights the growing momentum of India-Cyprus partnership. Chinese President Xi Jinping and Russian President Vladimir Putin held talks in Beijing today, focusing on bilateral relations and key global issues including Iran, the Ukraine conflict and international trade. Both nations highlighted growing cooperation in trade, energy and security, with bilateral trade surpassing $200 billion US dollars. The meeting came shortly after US President Donald Trump recently visited China for discussions with Xi on regional and global developments. In China, 12 people have died as heavy rain and floods continue to batter several regions. State media reports said the worst hit areas include Hunan, Hubei and Guizhou provinces. In Hunan province, 5 people were killed and 11 remain missing after torrential rain triggered severe flooding in Ximen County. In neighboring Hubei province, 3 people died and 4 are missing. Meanwhile, in Guizhou province, 4 people lost their lives and 5 others remain missing. The World Health Organization today said that the risk of spread of the Ebola virus in Congo and Uganda is high at national and regional levels but low at the global level. WHO has declared the Ebola outbreak a public health emergency of international concern, requiring a coordinated response. The risk assessment came as the leader of the WHO team in Congo said the outbreak, which has led to 134 suspected deaths, could last at least another 2 months as aid efforts intensified on to stem the spread. And now, before we close, here are the highlights of the bulletin. India and Italy agree to elevate ties to special strategic partnership. Both sides ink 15 agreements to boost bilateral cooperation in key areas including critical minerals, defence and agriculture. Prime Minister Narendra Modi receives FAO's highest honour, Agricola Medal, dedicates award to farmers of India. India to remain world's fastest growing major economy with 6.4% growth this year despite West Asia conflict, says UN report. India and UAE set a target of $200 billion US dollars bilateral trade by year 2032. That concludes tonight's World News Bulletin. And for more updates, stay tuned to Akashvani. Good night.
1: This is the Sanchaita channel of Akashvani Kolkata, broadcasting on 297.6 meters, corresponding to 1008 kilohertz. Good evening, everyone, and welcome to our program, Midweek Classical. Well, in this program, you will listen to Joseph Haydn's Symphony No. 96, Miracle. In this recording, Geoffrey Tate has conducted the English Chamber Orchestra.

Well, you were listening to Joseph Haydn, Symphony No. 96, Miracle in D Major, and this broadcast came to you from the Sanchaita channel of Akashvani, Kolkata. Well, in this recording, Jeffrey Tate had conducted the English Chamber Orchestra. Now, in the time remaining, you will listen to an excerpt from Jupiter from the Planets by Gustav Holst.

0: toi.
1: This is Akashvani, the news read by Aparajita Nair. India and Italy today finalized 15 outcomes across diverse sectors. The agreements were signed following delegation-level talks between Prime Minister Narendra Modi and his Italian counterpart Giorgia Meloni in Rome today. The outcomes mark the elevation of bilateral relations to a special strategic partnership. Both sides also inked several memorandums of understanding to deepen cooperation in key areas including critical minerals, defense, agriculture, Ayurveda, science and technology, maritime transport and ports. India and Italy also agreed to strengthen coordination against tax crimes, money laundering and terror financing. In a press statement after the talks, Prime Minister Modi said, India-Italy Joint Strategic Action Plan 2025 to 2029 will provide a practical and futuristic framework for bilateral ties. He said, both sides are working towards establishing an India-Italy Innovation Centre and noted that the India-Italy Defence Industrial Roadmap has opened new avenues for co-development and co-production in the defence sector. Later in the day, Prime Minister Modi was conferred the prestigious Agricola Medal by the Food and Agriculture Organization at its headquarters in Rome. The medal was presented by FAO Director General Ki Dong-gyu. Speaking on the occasion, the Prime Minister said the award reflects India's unwavering commitment to food security, sustainable development and human welfare.
2: ये भारत के करोड़ों किसानों, पशुपालकों, मत्स्य पालकों, कृषि वैज्ञानिकों और हमारे श्रमिकों का सम्मान है। यह भारत की उस अटूट प्रतिबद्धता का भी सम्मान है, जिसके केंद्र में मानव कल्याण, खाद्य सुरक्षा और सस्टेनेबल डेवलपमेंट है। मैं इस मेडल को अत्यंत विनम्रता के साथ स्वीकार करते हुए भारत के अन्नदाताओं को यह मेडल समर्पित करता हूं।
1: Union Minister for Commerce and Industry Piyush Goyal has congratulated Prime Minister Narendra Modi for being honoured with the Food and Agriculture Organization's Agricola Medal. In a social media post, Mr. Goyal said, "This is an acknowledgement of the immense contributions of India's farmers, fisherfolk, scientists and other workers in the agriculture sector." Union Finance Minister Nirmala Sitharaman has also expressed happiness over the conferment of FAO's honour to Prime Minister Modi. West Bengal Chief Minister Suvendu Adhikari today announced immediate initiation of deportation proceedings against illegal Bangladeshi infiltrators under the Citizenship Amendment Act or CAA. The Chief Minister made the announcement at State Secretariat Nabanna during a handover ceremony to the Border Security Force for border fencing. He said infiltrators identified in the state would now be directly handed over to the BSF for further action in coordination with the Border Guards Bangladesh. Mr. Adhikari clarified that no action would be taken against members of the seven communities protected under the CAA, provided they had entered India before 31st of December 2024. India is set to remain the world's fastest growing major economy as the United Nations in its report projected a growth rate of 6.4% this year for the country despite global uncertainty caused by the West Asia conflict. UN senior economist Ingo Pitelli, briefing reporters on the mid-year update to the World Economic Situation and Prospects report yesterday, said India's strong consumer demand, public investment and growth in services exports continue to support its economy. Cyprus President Nikos Christodoulides, along with a high-level delegation, arrived in Mumbai this evening for a three-day official visit to the country. He was warmly received at the airport by Maharashtra Governor Jishnu Dev Verma and Chief Minister Devendra Fadnavis. The swearing-in ceremony of the newly elected members of the 16th Puducherry Legislative Assembly was held today at the Assembly Hall. Pro Tem Speaker A. Anbalagan administered the oath to the newly elected members of the Legislative Assembly. In IPL cricket, Mumbai Indians have set a target of 148 runs for Kolkata Knight Riders at the Eden Gardens in Kolkata tonight. In reply, KKR were 51 for 2 in 6 overs when reports last came in. Put into bat, Mumbai Indians posted 147 runs for the loss of 8 wickets in the allocated 20 overs. Earlier, Kolkata Knight Riders won the toss and opted to bowl. Tomorrow, Gujarat Titans and Chennai Super Kings will clash at Narendra Modi Stadium, Ahmedabad at 7:30 p.m. local.